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1: Hi, Jeff. I just wanted to call in to see if you could do a shout-out for me.
2: Well, okay. What am I shouting out?
1: It's actually for myself. I turned 30 today.
2: 30? Oh, yeah!
1: I listen to you guys every day. You rock my drive home.
2: Oh, that means a lot. Thank you. And happy birthday, the big 3-0. How are you feeling about that?
1: Well, it'd be better if I got to celebrate it with family, but my dad drove out, surprised me at work, with a bunch of balloons, so it turned out to be a pretty good day so far.
2: Hey, there you go. Happy 30th birthday. Thanks for always hanging out with the show. I appreciate that.
1: Thanks, Jeff.
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2: Hey.
3: Hello, this is Jeff.
2: Hey, Jeff. What's up?
3: Who do I have here?
2: Lena.
3: Lena, would you like an opportunity to name my child?
2: I didn't even know your wife was pregnant again. Awesome. Congrats.
3: Thank you very much. We are incapable of naming this little bugger, so it's on to you.
2: Me? Oh, boy.
3: We just fight. Every day we're fighting over the name, and she won't move off of one, and I don't like it.
2: Oh, it's hard, but I don't know. Like, with our kids, we just knew it right away. It was no second guessing. We just knew what we wanted as a name.
3: Oh, what's that like? Jeez.
2: I don't know. We just wanted something that blended well with the last name, and we just wanted something strong and that, like, you know, nobody would find a funny nickname to call them.
3: Mm-hmm.
2: So, yeah.
3: Yeah, we've had some messages from teachers. One of them said, every Jackson I ever taught was a dirtbag. And then another one said, as you just mentioned, make sure that you screen your names by maybe a 10, 11, or 12-year-old, because they will tell you every single nickname they come up with for every name. Good, bad, or otherwise, right?
2: That's good, yeah.
3: Yeah. Do you have a recommendation? What's your number one go-to?
2: I don't know. I think we picked pretty good for our son, which would be the first one I texted you. But I prefer nobody taking this his name. But I really like Wyatt, and I really like Leo.
3: Wyatt and Leo. I don't mind either of those. I'm going to put these on the short list. Why not?
2: Sounds good.
3: Go fight with my wife about them later.
2: Good luck.
3: Thanks, Lena.
2: No problem. Have a good day.
3: You too. See ya.
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1: Guys, I found a new Instagram account to follow if you're into golf, specifically mini golf. I'm Jeff, and I don't know how I came across this. I always have lots of golf stuff in my feed on all my social media platforms because I watch a lot of it. I look a lot of it up. My buddies and I pass these videos around to each other, and it's usually regular old golf stuff. But then I discover the World Mini Golf Sport account on Instagram, and it's phenomenal. And you know what I love about mini golf is that it's the everyday man's game. Or everyday woman's game, or, you know, kids' game. Anybody can play it, and anybody can beat anybody at mini golf with the obstacles, you know, all the terrain and things. And these courses that these folks are playing, they see countries go head-to-head in tournaments of mini golf. I don't know what the prizes are, but watching the tournaments on Instagram has been so much fun, specifically sitting on the toilet lately. World Mini Golf Sport is the Instagram handle. I recommend it. It's a lot of fun.
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2: Text here is asking, Jeff, what nationality are you? I'm Dutch. And I think why you're asking is to go back to the baby name subject. My wife and I have a boy on the way, and we don't know what to call it. Well, she thinks she knows. She's got one name that she loves, and she won't move off of it, even though I don't really like it at all. Zero compromise in this woman. And here's her argument. Well, you get the middle name, and we all have your last name, so it's only fair that I get to name our son. Like, yeah, but you could consult the other half of the relationship. I'm right over here. I'll raise my hand. Yeah, I helped make the child, too. I help run the household. I raise the kid. I do a lot of stuff around here. I don't get a say in the first name of my baby boy. Come on. But I am Dutch. So does that help? Like, are you wondering if I want to go with a Dutch name for my boy? I don't know. There's a lot of weird ones, honestly.
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8 a.m. on September 4th, Roz and Mocha are going to give someone $10,000. That could be you. This is Kiss 92.5. I'm Jeff. How do you win? Well, you keep listening as you have been all summer long for the Kiss Sounder. Whenever we give you a smooch, text the word money and your name to 925555. Once you've done that, you're entered. You're good to go. And the more times you do it, the greater your chances of winning the grand prize of $10,000 that will be awarded the morning of September 4th with Roz and Mocha. Good luck. Sabrina Carpenter is on Kiss 92.5.

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2: Hey.
3: What's going on?
2: You're talking about boys' names.
3: Yes, sir.
2: Okay, now what is your last name?
3: Well, I don't use my legal last name on the show.
2: Okay. So, to me, it depends on what your legal last name is. I think it should kind of rhyme.
3: Okay, give me an example.
2: So, say your last name is McLean.
3: Mm-hmm.
2: You like Ted or Josh. You know, you could even do Fred.
3: Those don't rhyme.
2: But they all, to me, it's more fluid, makes it easier to remember.
3: Okay. What about middle names? Does that come into play at all?
2: A lot of people that I know, they use like a relative's middle name. That's generally kind of how I think it goes, but I don't think it really matters.
3: So I think what you're saying is if you have a two or three syllable last name, you want to go with a shorter first name?
2: I could think so. It just make more sense.
3: And then maybe the inverse of that, if you have a short last name, you can get away with an extra couple syllables up front?
2: Yeah.
3: All right.
2: And then my favorite name, Dante.
3: Dante.
2: Yeah.
3: I'll pitch it to the wife, see what she says.
2: All right, there you go. Have a good day.
3: Thanks, man. See ya.
2: All right, bye. Kiss 92.5.

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2: Hi there, how's it going?
3: Good, how are you?
2: Oh, good. What's your name?
3: My name's Kyla.
2: Kyla, what should I name my son?
3: Oh, I don't know, because I also need to figure that out too, so I don't have any suggestions.
2: You got a boy on the way?
3: I do, yes.
2: Hey, congratulations.
3: Thank you.
2: That's awesome. And you have no idea what to call that thing, hey?
3: No, we just found out recently that we're having a boy. So.
2: Oh, awesome.
3: You saw my text about the app, though, right?
2: Yeah, I love this sentence. It's like Tinder, but for finding a baby name.
3: That's exactly how it was explained to us, yeah.

0: Have you tried it?
1: Yes, we did try it. We were trying it before we found out. So there was an option for, like, not knowing the gender. So you'd get boy and girl names and gender-neutral names. And so, yeah, we do have a couple that we matched on, but I don't think I'm really ready to settle on any of them yet.
0: What's the name of the app, the baby name app?
1: That was the one that I found. It was just called Baby Name, just like exactly how I sent it to you. There might have been some other ones, but that was the one that I found that was the most used, I think.
0: Okay, and it's literally like these dating apps. You swipe right or left on the names if you like them or if you don't.
1: Yeah, like when you download it, there'll be an option to send the link to your wife, and so then she can download it, and then you're like connected.
0: Oh, so you see what each other has chosen.
1: And you don't even have to do it together. Like, you can just do it whenever you want.
0: Which is for the best, because when we're in the same room, or heaven forbid, the same vehicle doing this, it gets heated.
1: Yeah, exactly. So, yeah, it's really fun, actually. It's fun to do when you have nothing to do.
0: Cool. Thanks for the time today. I'm going to download the Baby Name app right now.
1: Yeah, for sure. Thanks for the call, and have fun.
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2: Hey, Jeff, how's it going?
3: I'm doing all right. This sounds familiar. Is this JoJo?
2: It's JoJo.
3: Hey, buddy, what's up?
2: Not much. I wanted to say you guys are killing it. I haven't been in my vehicle all day because I just got it out of the shop.

0: to get back in and having the tunes blasting has definitely turned my day around. So aww, thank you guys.
1: Well, that is probably the sweetest thing we've heard in a while. So thank you, JoJo. That means a lot.
0: Thank you, guys. Have a great day and keep killing it with the tunes. Bye.
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2: Hi, Jeff. I just wanted to call in to see if you could do a shout-out for me.
3: Well, okay. What am I shouting out?
2: It's actually for myself. I turned 30 today.
3: 30? Oh, yeah!
2: I listen to you guys every day. You rock my drive home.
3: Oh, that means a lot. Thank you. And happy birthday, the big 3-0. How are you feeling about that?
2: Well, it'd be better if I got to celebrate it with family, but my dad drove out, surprised me at work, with a bunch of balloons, so it turned out to be a pretty good day so far.
3: Hey, there you go. Happy 30th birthday. Thanks for always hanging out with the show. I appreciate that.
2: Thanks, Jeff.
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0: Got a problem you can't fix? 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

0: How you doing?
1: Good. How are you guys?
0: Amazing. Why are you on FML, bro?
1: Well, I got to learn how to treat myself.
2: Oh, wow. Okay, Nate, you wrote us this. Hey, Roz and Mocha, fix my life. I can easily spend money on my fiance or help my family when they need it, but I struggle to buy nice things for myself. My fiance says I deserve it, but I think years of living paycheck to paycheck in my 20s has made me afraid to spend money on myself. How do I stop being so cheap when it comes to me? What do you feel that you need?
1: Well, just for instance, like, lately I've been looking at getting golf clubs, but for some reason I can't justify going and buying myself a new set. So I'll dig for weeks and weeks and weeks on Marketplace or wherever. And I want something nice and new. So it takes me maybe like a month to get something I want. And then even then, it's still not exactly what I wanted because, I don't know, I just can't justify going and paying the prices that are at the stores these days.
0: What about like if the golf clubs are on sale?
1: Yeah, I guess, but I don't know. It's just I feel like I can, yeah, in my head, I think I could find it cheaper somewhere else.
0: I'm the same way.
2: Yeah, let me ask you a question, Nate. You got a fiance, right?
1: Yeah.
2: Any kids?
1: No. Well, fur baby.
2: Okay, that's not a kid. That's a dog. do you own a house?
1: I'm working towards that. It's definitely hard in today's day and age.
2: Okay. How much debt you have?
1: Zero.
2: Okay. So you got a fiance, you're saving for a house, you got no kids. A couple of things here. One, I think you're doing all the right things. How old are you?
1: 34.
2: And you got no debt?
1: No.
2: That's incredible, first of all.
0: Yeah. You know how, like, many people are looking at the radios right now? Or listening to this on the podcast being like, what? How do I do that?
2: Bro, there's a reason that you don't have debt. And that is, you know, maybe the way that you live paycheck to paycheck in your 20s, you know, instilled something in you. And that is to not piss money away.
1: Yeah. On one note, my fiance says like it's a good thing. But then it's like, you know, when I really want to get something, like I'll be in the store, something's on sale, and I'll be like, I don't really need it.
2: Okay.
1: I don't know.
2: Which is fine. Because most people go into debt buying stuff that they don't need.
0: Uh-huh.
2: Right? That's how people get crushed in their 20s and early 30s. By buying all this stuff that you don't need or buying stuff that you can't afford. Now, the difference is this. When it comes to sort of splurging on yourself, because I'm like you, Mocha's just like you, the same thing. And that is, I stopped asking myself, do I really need this? Because the answer was always no. Right? The answer was always no. Do I really need this? And it was always no, right? So I just wouldn't buy stuff for myself. Mm. And it used to drive Catherine crazy.
0: And if you ask the question, do I want this? The answer is always going to be yes.
2: Yeah. But the difference is that I started asking myself a different question, which is, one, is my time not buying this worth it? Meaning for you, buying new golf clubs cost X amount of dollars, but what is your time worth on Marketplace for a month hunting, thinking about it, talking about it with your wife, messaging people, and then maybe eventually driving out to meet a guy? What's that time worth?
1: Probably worth a lot more in the long run than it would be to just go to the store and pay full price.
2: Right. But that doesn't mean you have to pay full price. You can go on sale. I think we all buy stuff on sale.
0: Heck yeah.
2: But the difference is that I think that when it comes to splurging like that, you have to factor in your time. Okay. You have to factor in your time. But also, instead of saying, do I need this? Because the answer is always going to be no, is if I buy this, is it going to break me? Is it going to break me financially? And is it going to break my will and break me emotionally? Am I going to put those things in the car and then regret it, and it's going to haunt me for a week thinking I got to bring them back because I can't afford them? If you actually can't afford something, don't buy it. If it's not going to break you financially or emotionally, get it for yourself.
0: And it sounds like these golf clubs are going to make you happy, man.
1: Oh yeah. Good reason to drink at 9 a.m., right?
2: Yeah. also, golf in itself is a very expensive hobby.
0: Yeah,
2: like you can't say I don't want to buy new golf clubs, but yet, you know, I'm fine to go golfing. Like, what's a round of golf cost these days?
1: About $80 at a cheaper course, $120 for more expensive.
2: Okay,
1: course.
2: But $120 is the entrance fee. What's that day cost you?
1: Maybe like $150.
2: Yeah,
0: because you buy
2: a couple beers
0: there.
2: Lunch.
0: Maybe you'll get lunch. Yeah, maybe you and your friends will go out afterwards and grab something to eat. Right.
2: Right. And then if you play golf, you know you got to come home and do something nice for your wife because golf takes forever.
1: Oh yeah. Yeah.
2: Right. So you're going for dinner with your wife, with your fiance that night.
1: So at the double lunch. Yeah.
2: Dinner. Man. It's all meals out and everything. It's an expensive thing you got going on, but you know, it's not breaking you financially. It's not breaking you.

0: emotionally, and you know your time is worth something, and you're not buying new golf clubs every year, right? You can buy a set of clubs, man, without the guilt.
1: Yeah, fair enough.
0: Just don't go into debt for anything.
1: No, definitely not. I've had enough of that in my 20s, so yeah. You know, yeah. I'm kind of over that whole situation. But you guys definitely made me feel a bit better about it. You know, maybe I'll go out this weekend and grab some clubs. I'll let you guys know how that goes.
2: Yeah. Please do.
0: Yeah, man.
1: All right. Sounds good, guys. It's always a pleasure listening to you. It was great talking to you guys this morning.
2: Awesome, dude. Thank you.
1: Have a good one.
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2: Fans have been sending me this. Did you see the picture Mocha posted of himself or the video where he looks like a giant baby?
3: What?
2: So if you go to Mocha Stories, he's filming himself at the gym, and I don't know what you're using, like some sort of weirdo wide angle, but there's a picture of him on the floor where he's stretching, because you know how babies have like big giant heads and little tiny bodies, right? Like it looks like Mocha is doing tummy time.
4: Can someone hold it up? I can't see because I'm blocked.
2: Here, look. It looks like, Mocha looks like he's a baby doing tummy time.
3: Oh my God, you know what? You're right.
5: This is so precious.
6: Baby Mocha.
3: Right? Because look how small my waist and my legs are.
2: Like your head looks huge.
3: I was stretching my abs, man.
2: Right?
3: Yeah. Oh, no.
2: It looks so precious. That is hashtag tummy time. I don't know what you shot that on, but you look like an infant.
3: You know, and I didn't even think about that.
5: Baby monitor is what it was shot on.
3: Because the camera had a different lens on it.
2: And he's just looking around like a baby exploring the world.
6: But he also looked at that video and was like, yeah, I'm going to post this.
3: Because I didn't even think about it, Chloe. I didn't even think about it.
4: And you can't delete that now.
2: No, but like, look at it. My favorite is the end. Like, you know, babies, like when they're just like, wow, this is the world? This is amazing.
5: It's like they're just about to crawl for the first time.
6: Oh my God.
3: Oh, best guys.
4: Sperm ever.
2: It's just about to crawl. You got it. Yeah, do
5: come
2: it,
5: here,
2: man.
5: Come here.
2: Come on. Come on. You can do it. You can do it. You can do it.
3: And now I can't even go in and delete that story because then people are going to know.
5: Take a screenshot of this. Just to use for
2: too.
5: Later.
2: Hold on.
5: Just for
2: on.
5: Later.
2: Can you show me how to video?
3: Shut up! No!
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2: Fox sandwiches real quick, guys.
3: Ooh. Sandwiches? Okay.
2: The question is, which sandwiches deserve toast and which ones should stay on regular bread?
3: Ooh. Club sandwiches are toast. Because you got that middle piece in there. Mm-hmm. That can't get soggy.
4: A light toast, though.
3: A light toast. So yeah.
5: Are we saying toast is like you put it in a toaster and regular bread just...
2: Yes, girl.
5: Okay. It's when just you toast clarifying. It when you know.
2: Yeah. Okay. Well, how else is toast toast?
5: I don't
2: toast
5: know. Maybe it's different bread. I don't know.
3: Well, hold on now here.
2: What?
3: Would you consider a grilled cheese to be toast?
5: Right.
2: Well, no, it's grilled.
3: Yeah, that's not toast.
2: That's not toast.
3: No.
5: Okay. Okay.
2: Because Dan Mori hit the streets to find out from folks which sandwiches deserve toast and which ones deserve regular straight up bread.
3: My kid and I disagree on this vehemently.
2: On what?
3: Tuna.
2: Tuna, I'm going to say regular bread.
3: Regular bread. She
2: not
3: is
2: toast.
3: Very much toast.
2: Nah, not
6: I've seen it done both ways. I think it depends on the time of the day.
3: Very much toast.
2: No, if you toast your bread for tuna sandwiches, then you're doing it wrong.
4: What about a tuna melt?
3: That's different, though. That's open face with melty cheese on it. That's a different thing.
6: It's not a sandwich.
3: That's a different thing.
2: All right, let's see what the people on the streets have to say.
6: All right, so the debate online is, what sandwich deserves toast and what sandwich deserves just bread?
7: Mm. Toast for club sandwiches.
3: Thank you.
7: Bread for PB&Js and bologna sandwiches.
3: Oh,
7: but toasted usually has to have like a strong protein, like a chicken or a bacon. Mm. Usually jams and spreads are better for bread.
8: A club sandwich needs a toasted bread because it's better with the mayo and with a good tomato. Can't have the soggy bread unless there's no meat on it. I don't eat meat, so I haven't had a sandwich like that in a long time. And the one for the bread, peanut butter and jelly and tuna.
6: Okay, you've heard the debate. What is your opinion on this?
9: If it's peanut butter and jelly, definitely just straight bread. Anything with turkey. Turkey absolutely needs to go on toast, but I'm okay with the, you know, raw bread. Ham, that's I'm low-key just on straight raw bread. So toast is low-key reserved for turkey.
2: This guy knows.
9: And then peanut butter and jelly, absolutely raw bread.
6: What about grilled cheese?
9: Grilled cheese is already grilled. That's in the name. It has to be. You can't put... That's just a cheese and bread.
3: Yeah. I mean,
9: that's not even grilled cheese at that point if you got raw bread.
6: It's jail food.
9: It's literally just... Damn, rest in... shout out to my... It's in the pan that's doing that thing.
10: Okay, so a sandwich deserves to have the bread toasted if there's a lot of sauce involved. If there's not a lot of sauce involved, then it's already soft. What are we doing? Mm. We're doing the most. We don't want soup. We want crisp. We want texture. So toast it if you know you're a saucy girl. But if you're not, have fun. Fresh bread. Why not?
11: I think that... You always need a toast a morning sandwich. I feel the comfort of that crunch.
3: Agreed.
11: The coffee, the little eggs in the morning really set up that. Non-toast bread is like Italian sandwich, veal sandwich, burgers. You really don't got a toast.
6: Grilled cheese?
11: Grilled cheese? Yeah, definitely deserves toast, yeah. Grilled cheese, always toast.
2: Again,
3: grilled cheese? Why do you keep talking about grilled cheese? That's otherwise, it's a cheese sandwich.
5: Yeah, it's an odd one. Yeah.
3: You can't have a non-toasted grilled cheese.
5: Yeah. Then you're just eating cheese.
3: On white bread.
6: But I think grilled, like I think the idea, even if you're grilling it, you're still toasting the bread.
3: But yes, but otherwise, it's like you can have a club sandwich toasted, non-toasted.
6: Yeah.
3: You can't have a grilled cheese non-grilled.
5: Mm-hmm.
4: Yeah, it's not a grilled cheese sandwich.
3: It's not a grilled cheese sandwich. That's just a cheese sandwich.
6: Well, it's a trick question.
2: But no, it's not.
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2: Question for you.
3: Go.
2: If somebody accidentally deposited $1.1 million into your bank account.
3: Yeah.
2: And when it was discovered that somebody accidentally deposited $1.1 million in the bank account, you refused to give it back. And then they offered you either give the money back or do a year in jail.
3: Oh, I'm giving the money back.
2: Mocha's giving the money back.
4: Wait, hold. If you spend a year in jail, you get to keep the money when you get out?
2: Yeah, let's say that.
3: That's not worth it.
4: Oh, I'm going to jail.
5: I'm going to jail.
3: What?
5: Yeah. Jail can be fun.
2: So this thing came across. So I'm not taking, I'm giving the money back.
3: Yeah.
2: Mocha's giving the money back.
4: Well, yeah, of course, the two rich people here are going to say to give the money back.
2: Joel and Dammit Maury are going to the joint, right? So this was a meme that was going around, and it's the face of this guy, this Nigerian guy, and it was, he chose 1 year in prison instead of giving back the $1.1 million that was accidentally put in his bank account. And then the debate started happening. But here's the thing, is that I was like, oh God, please don't let this be a fake, you know, story. It's not a fake story. It's a completely real story.
3: Okay.
2: But there's a lot of detail inside this story that's missing. So let me now provide some detail, and I'm going to ask the question again, Chloe and Maury, who would choose to go to jail. So one of the keys in this story that they left out was the government was actually able to seize back $589,000 of that $1.1 million, plus another $220,000 was pulled from the bank. What he was asked to repay back, the fine that he chose to not pay, and he pissed a lot of the money away,
3: yeah,
2: and then they got the rest of it. He went to jail when he was given the option, jail or pay the fine. Now, the fine was not give back the $1.1 million. The fine was four

0: grand.
1: That's it?
2: And he went to jail.
0: And he took the jail time.
3: Over four grand.
4: You got to be broke.
0: Broke.
4: On a hard time.
0: So now I ask the question again. If somebody was making you give back $4,000 that they accidentally put in your bank account or do a year in jail, would you do the jail time?
2: No.
0: Okay, there we go.
2: Although, you don't have to spend any money on food.
0: Okay, now, here's the most important question. So $4,000, no. $25,000?
2: No.
0: Chloe?
3: Nope.
0: No. $100,000?
3: Nope.
0: $150,000?
3: No.
0: Maureen?
2: I'm waiting to see how high you go.
3: I'm going up to 500.
0: Oh, 500.
4: So that's your limit.
3: 500K.
0: Okay, so $500,000, Chloe's going to jail for a year.
3: Yeah.
0: Wow.
4: Maury?
2: $250,000.
3: That's it?
5: $250,000. The very best of the Roz and Mocha Show.
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2: Taylor Sheridan, the creator of Yellowstone, shockingly just canceled a spinoff that everybody was like still waiting for.
3: Which
2: so
3: one?
2: Do you remember when on did you watch Yellowstone?
3: Yeah. I only like the first three seasons.
2: The first three seasons.
3: Dumped out of it.
2: Remember when Jimmy left Yellowstone and then went down to Texas at the Four Sixes Ranch?
3: Yes.
2: And that was supposed to be the next thing. The Four Sixes was supposed to be the sort of next show.
3: That's where he met his ting.
2: That's where he met his ting and where he did the thing with the horse.
3: Yeah.
2: Right? So that ranch is an actual ranch, and I didn't know this, but the guy who owned that ranch died in 2020, and then Taylor Sheridan bought that ranch.
3: Oh, wow.
2: With his investment firm for $320 million.
3: Wow.
2: So he owns that ranch, and it's an actual ranch. And so I want to play this clip of this interview where they're asking Taylor Sheridan, yo, what is going on with Four Sixes?
4: Everybody keeps talking about the Four Sixes spinoff.
5: There's never going to be one.
4: Yeah.
5: I would never fictionalize that ranch. I've actually got on my computer all the scenes of Jimmy at the Four Sixes pulled out, right, and strung together. And it makes its own perfect little movie,
4: yeah.
5: Right, where you watch him, go there as this misfit and leave, you know, a man and a respected cowboy. And for the people who are in the cowboy world, you know, that's Heath Owenby that walks in there. That's not an actor. That's the general manager of the Wagner Ranch. If I was going to try and make some kind of show about the Four Sixes, now I'm making up lives. Now I have to invent a drama. So now I'm trivializing and fictionalizing something where real people work and they raise their families there.
4: Gotcha.
5: And I could never do that to them.
3: Oh, so it's like a respect thing now.
2: Yeah. Yeah. Wow. But we are like... But it was announced.
6: Yeah, like,
2: right?
6: It didn't just come out of nowhere.
7: Was it officially announced?
2: No, it was like, it was slated. It was on the slate. So I don't know what happened. Change of heart or whatever. But anyway, so no more. We're not going to get Four Sixes.
3: All right.
2: Damn.
1: Roz and Mocha.
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1: Oh, yeah. What up, y'all?
2: Just reading that Julia Stiles joined Dancing with the Stars, which is wild.
1: Because, Julia Stiles again?
2: So, have you seen any of the videos? Because recently, like in the last couple of years, people have gone back to revisit Save the Last Dance.
1: Oh, her!
2: Yes. Right? Yes. And the commentary that has, and thousands of people have done it, right? Like, this movie has had such a resurgence because revisiting Save the Last Dance in 2026, when you're just showing the clips and you have no real connection to Julia Stiles at all. Like, the dancing is atrocious.
3: It's so bad.
1: Yeah, it's horrendous. So,
2: right?
3: And we didn't know back then
2: it's
3: either.
2: It's atrocious.
3: and that movie, when it came out, like, people loved it so much.
2: Of course they did. It was a white girl saving the world through hip hop dance. Right? Like, what's not to love?
4: Yeah, so
2: I find it funny. Do you think she, like, do you think that this is like a meta thing? Like, do you think that she joined Dancing with the Stars because of the popularity of memes from Save the Last Dance? Or do you think that this is Julia Stiles' redemption arc because of all of the memes from Save the Last Dance?
3: I think they reached out to her because of the popularity of all the clips. And this is also her coming, saying yes, so she could perfect these dances to be like, yo, I could actually crump.
2: I can actually dance.
5: They don't even do hip-hop on Dancing with the Stars, though. No,
2: but the question is that, do they get her to do it?
6: Well, they do theme nights. They do theme nights.
5: I guess.
4: She will 100% recreate something from Save the Last Dance.
2: Yes,
3: they have to.
4: 100%.
6: She was in Hustlers, too, which there was
2: dancing. But that's not this, though. That's not this. That's not Save the Last Dance.
4: It's going to be great. Can't wait.
2: Yeah. But,
6: did you see video of how they enter in the building for Dancing with the Stars through the parking lot? They wear masks, so no one can see them.
2: Why?
5: Like, when they arrived.
6: Yeah, so when they arrive, they wear, like ski masks and stuff, like they're robbers.
1: What?
2: Yeah.
5: Because the cast isn't confirmed, so they keep it secret.
6: Yeah.
2: Right. I guess, like, they're rehearsing and stuff like this.
5: Yes.
2: Or I don't know. Yeah. But I don't know. This is, like, this could be, like, a long, because when did that movie come out?
1: 2001.
2: Before
5: I was born.
2: This is a

0: 25-year redemption arc for Julia Stiles. It's incredible.
1: Yeah.
0: But if you get a chance, just go online and check out some of the analysis of Save the Last Dance, because it is some of the funniest content you'll see. People watching it, like as 25-year-olds now, watching Save the Last Dance for the first time.
1: Cringe.
0: The reactions are, like, so great.
2: Roz and Mocha. Kiss. 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
1: It's a normal wedding day. It's a normal, the bride's getting ready. She's got all her bridesmaids around. Everybody's kicking in, having a good time. They're going to find the groom because they're getting ready to get their dress on and go do the first look, and nobody can find him. So the bride is getting irritated. She says, you know what? Maybe he's in our room. They have like a honeymoon suite. And she walks in, and there

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0: All right, we're getting rain all weekend. However, today, sun cloud mix for the afternoon, high of 25. Flo Rida on KISS.

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1: Yo, Dylan.
2: Yo, what's up?
1: Oh, we're doing good, man. It's Roz and Mocha. How are you?
2: Good. How are you guys? Good,
1: amazing. Homie. What are you doing right now?
2: On the way to work.
1: What do you do for a living?
2: I am a carpenter.
3: Nice.
1: All right, dude. Yes. $200 is what we
4: just
1: got.
4: Like Jesus, huh, Shem?
1: Hey.
3: Yeah.
1: Yo, man, for an atheist, you know a lot about religion.
3: I sure do. You have to.
1: All right, Dylan, we got two bills to hook you up with, but you have a choice to make.
3: Yeah, man. It's either Roz or Mocha.

0: That's really what it comes down to. You pick a name, we spin the wheel. If it lands on the name you pick, we'll give you $200. But on that wheel, Dylan, is Double Your Money. And there's one spot on the wheel for Double Your Money. And if you pick Double Your Money because you're feeling lucky and you land on Double Your Money, we will give you $400 today. The only thing, Dylan, you don't want to do is land on Bust, because if that happens, you get nothing and the jackpot resets back down to $100. So, Dylan, is it going to be Roz? Is it going to be Mocha? Or are you going to try and double it up?
1: Let's do Mocha.
0: All right.
2: Dylan, I'm going to count to three. You are going to yell out, spin that wheel. One, two, three.
1: Spin that wheel.
3: There we go for Dylan. Come on, baby. Come on, baby. Come on, come on, come on, come on. Oh, yeah.
2: You made the right choice, bro. $200, all yours. It landed on the name Mocha.
1: Yes, sir. Thank you, guys.
2: On a Friday, what are you going to do with that money?
1: Straight to gas.
2: I hear you, bro.
0: Smart, dude.
2: That's like a tank in a bit.
0: Yep.
2: But, man, hang on the line. We'll get you that money. And that is how we play. And you win with the game that everybody knows and loves.
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1: I got another banger courtesy of Threads for you guys.
2: You love Threads, man.
1: On it every day. I'm on Threads more than I am on Reddit now. You know, I used to love Reddit.
2: Yeah.
1: This woman named Kelly put this request out to her followers. Give me a sarcastic text to send the next day after my boyfriend forgets to text me that he got home safely.
2: No. Read that again. Let me wrap my head around that. Send me a sarcastic text.
1: To send the next day after my boyfriend forgets to text me that he got home safely.
2: Okay, so it's the he leaves. She's like, make sure you let me know you got home okay. And then he doesn't. Mm-hmm. And then she's wondering what to text him the next day.
3: Because why do we have to say we got home okay?
2: Well, yeah. Some people care.
1: Do you ask your boyfriend, Chloe,
4: yes,
1: Lex, to text when
4: absolutely
1: he gets home?
4: Absolutely.
1: Yeah.
3: I literally thought Mocha was saying, asking me if I had text my boyfriend.
1: No. Shem, does your girlfriend expect you to text her when?
5: Are you kidding me? Absolutely.
1: Oh.
5: Not? Well, the next day?
1: Yeah. Okay.
5: I'm in trouble.
1: Well, these texts may be for her then.
5: Okay.
1: The replies. Well. Crazy way for me to find out you're actually homeless.
4: Oh. Wow.
1: So when were you going to tell me that you actually moved to Los Angeles?
5: Oh, jeez.
1: I see you've died since our last conversation. Whoever has his phone, let me know what kind of floral arrangement will match his suit.
5: Oh, wow.
2: Jesus. This would be... I'm sorry, you're dumped.
3: Yeah.
2: Like, the relationship is over.
4: Yeah.
1: Nice to see. Nice to see you made it in. I can stop calling hospitals now.
2: No, that's. So you know what this is? This is. Can I tell you? This is the reaction, right? This isn't a girlfriend. This is mothering.
1: Text me when you can get home.
5: Yeah.
4: That's not that in itself isn't mothering.
2: Good to know I can stop calling the hospitals.
4: That's what your
2: mom says when you come in at 2.
1: Okay.
2: Not what your girl says.
1: So did you make it home? And you're not stuck in a ditch on the side of the road?
2: Yes, this is mothering. This isn't girlfriend behavior.
1: You're not in the news, so I guess you're okay.
2: Mom?
3: I would send the middle finger emoji.
2: Mom?
1: Did you walk home?
2: Mom?
4: I would send that one, yeah.
1: How about this? Oh, so you're dead. That's crazy.
2: Yeah, I've had that one.
4: Oh.
1: Have you?
2: Wow.
1: Wow, I heard the news. You broke both your hands last night because that's the only reason you ain't telling me you were safe.
2: Wow.
3: That's a long one.
2: Wow.
1: Thanks for giving me the opportunity to hoot and holler at your funeral.
3: Hoot and holler?
5: Wow. Funeral.
1: Yeah. Glad you made it home safely. Clearly you spent the night in jail.
2: Uh-uh. Yeah. These are the same people that want to track their partner's phones. You know what I mean?
3: Chloe does that.
4: Yeah.
2: You do?
4: Yeah.
1: You have Lex on Five Friends?
3: She showed me.
2: You do?
4: I do.
2: That's unhinged.
4: But it's for safety purposes.
3: Safety?
2: What safety about what?
4: Because I...
2: What?
4: What if I get kidnapped?
2: No, but why do you need to know where he is?
4: Because I'm not going to... He can't have my location and I don't have his. Okay, that doesn't make any sense.
2: So it's not for safety.
3: You don't trust him.
4: No, I do trust him.
1: Hold on. Stop for a second. Yo, cheesecake. Cheesecake. Does your girl have your location on Fine Friends?
2: No. Because there's trust.
3: Don't even ask me.
4: It's not a trust thing at all. Yeah. It's fully safety. Yeah.
2: It's no, but it's not safety with you tracking him.
4: What if he gets kidnapped?
1: Who's going to kidnap Lex?
2: Chloe.
3: I would.
2: Chloe.
4: Maury would.
2: Chloe. It's not a safety thing.
4: Well...
2: It's not a safety thing.
4: For me, it is.
1: Finally, this woman named Kelly put this request out to her followers on Threads. Give me a sarcastic text to send the day after my boyfriend forgets to text me that he got home safely.
2: Yeah.
1: I'm guessing I need a Ouija board to talk to you now.
2: Okay. Yeah. Thanks, Mom. I'm good.
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16: Oh, heck yeah. 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We're the Roz and Mocha Show. 15 degrees right now. Making our way up to 25. Getting some sunshine this afternoon before that rain picks up overnight. Rain Saturday, rain Sunday. Beyonce, Jay-Z,

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4: I read this headline and I'm still trying to wrap my head around what in the hell they're doing. So Sons of Anarchy, which I didn't watch that show, but I understand people love that show and I understand the cultural significance and everybody loved that show.
1: One of my favorite shows of all time.
4: So they're all coming back and they're doing a new show. And it was Charlie Hunnam's idea. When I say they're all coming back, I mean Charlie Hunnam's back, Ron Perlman's back, Katie Sagal's back, Kim Coates is back, Theo Rossi's back. Like the whole cast is back, plus new people.
1: Wait. Spoiler alert.
4: Yeah.
1: Every single one of those people's characters died in the show.
4: Okay. So the show is called Legends. And let me break this down for you here. The series will follow the cast, like the actors playing themselves.
1: Who
4: reunite at a fan convention. Okay. Then, quote, the line between life and art blurs as they find themselves up against a real world threat more dangerous than anything they ever faced on the show. So, like, is a real biker gang going to show up and try and beat up the actors? And then they have
1: And then they have to retaliate?
4: And then they have to retaliate?
1: Charlie Hunnam, you're not that guy.
4: Or is it, like, is it aliens?
1: I hope it's aliens.
4: Right? Is it something else?

0: Aliens of Anarchy?
1: Kurt Sutter, the guy who created the show, was not involved in any way in this project.
2: Well, duh.
1: This is all Charlie Hunnam. But yeah, so it's called Legends, and it's everybody who died, spoiler alert, from Sons of Anarchy. It's all the actors playing themselves at like Fan Expo, and then something happens at Fan Expo, and then they got it.
3: Does it not ruin everything that happened in the past? Like now, if you're a fan of the show, you think the whole thing was real?
1: Did you think it was real?
2: Wait, what?
3: No, like, because, like, when you watch Sons of Anarchy, like, you're in, those are the characters.
1: But you understand they're actors, though.
3: Yes, but when you do a show where they're...
0: Right. It ruins the universe. I know what you mean.
3: Thank you. Thanks, Chloe. Yeah.
1: Anyway, so that's happening. Cool. I did it because I know you're such a huge fan, Mocha, and I don't know how you feel about that. Tragically Hip have a new album out today. It's called A National Celebration Live. So this Saturday is the 10th anniversary of the Tragically Hip's big final concert that they did. It was Gord Downie's last show, which was watched by 12 million people that night. Dammit Maury sitting down. You don't get more Canadian than a band with two guys named Gord. Dammit Maury sitting down with Gord Sinclair of the Tragically Hip.
3: Is it difficult for you to revisit those memories 10 years later?
4: I wouldn't say it's difficult. It's not something that I enjoy, you know. It's a bittersweet anniversary for me. It's the day I lost my job, my career. I didn't set out in the 80s thinking I was going to have a career in music. So yeah, it is really bittersweet. And mostly I'm thinking of my friend Gore, and I'm thinking of his family. But I'm also very, very grateful. I'm grateful for our time together, and I'm proud of the material that we put out. Most especially grateful to our audience for giving us the opportunity to do what I did, that we did.
1: Dammit Maury, huge Tragically Hip fan. And I don't know if a lot of people know that. Like, you've gone to like far and wide to find rare vinyl of the Tragically Hip.
3: I used to go to their concerts all the time.
1: Yeah. How many times have you seen the Tragically Hip?
3: I've seen the Tragically Hip like three times.
1: Yeah. This is more with Dammit Maury and his response to the 10-year anniversary.
3: Will it ever get tiring to have people come up to you and say thank you for... I'm going to get emotional.
4: Yeah. No.
3: Hold on. Let me say thank you before you take on my whole life. The Hip has been my whole life. And I wanted to say thank you because I never had the chance. So does it ever get tiring to hear people say thank you?
4: No, no, it doesn't. And I appreciate that. And I appreciate your feeling about that, you know, and that, because that's exactly what I'm talking about. I'm kind of the same way. Again, music as an art form is it links it. You know, it makes you want to dance. It makes you want to cry. It makes you want to sing. It makes you want to look around the room with your fellow man and realize, like, wow, this is bringing us all together. It's, to me, music is the only thing that has that power to do.
1: As emotional as that was, Maury, that's such a diva move. Shut up and let me cry.
2: I know.
1: Stop talking.
2: I have to cry.
1: Let me cry.
3: Don't interrupt me.
1: Don't interrupt me while I'm crying. It's such a diva move. I get it, being emotional. It's your favorite band, and Gord Downie meant a lot to a lot of people, everything else, but shut up. I'm crying.
2: I'm saying about you, bro.
1: I'm crying.
3: This ain't about you, bro.
1: But yes, the Tragically Hip's new album, A National Celebration. The late, great, wonderful Gord Downie. You can relive and relove that. I don't have time to do Rob Lowe right now, but Jamie Foxx. Jamie Foxx, 58 years old, and was announced that he's going to be a dad again.
2: What?
1: At 58.
2: Bruh!
1: It's what you do now in show business. You just, you know, the older you get, especially for guys, it's like a guy can have a kid right up until, you know, I don't think you can ever not have a kid. Like, you'd be 100 and sire children. But Jamie Foxx found... 58. Well, Jamie Foxx found inspiration in Al Pacino.
2: Oh, Al Pacino's like 1,000.
5: Being my age, I was a little on the fence, you know, being 58. But then I ran into Al Pacino a few months ago. I said, Al, here. Hi, Jamie. Good to see you. I was worried about you. I said, Al, what you doing? I'm having a baby. I said, Al, how old are you? 84. I said, Al, you going to be back in the drop-off line? 84 years old. Back in the drop-off line. I said, oh, man, shoot, I'm good.
1: So there you go. 58 years old, my
6: damn
1: God.
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2: Sup, y'all?
3: Oh, can I play this Rob Lowe quick clip real quick?
4: Yeah.
3: Because I wrote about this in my book, and it's almost word for word, which is wild.
4: So what, you think he jacked you?
3: No, I don't think he jacked me. I think that it's very, I mean, believe me, when you hear what he's talking about, it's very believable. And it's the kind of thing that, and I had a real hard time when I was writing about it, because you don't want to seem, like braggy and full of yourself, but, because when I was growing up, I had talked a lot about the fact that I was like so pretty that people thought I was a girl. Like my whole life, people thought I was a girl, right? And then
4: it's the damn hips.
3: And then there's a story in my book where there was a time when I was walking down the street because I had long hair, right?
4: Yeah.
3: And my brother was in the car with a friend of his. And they were driving. I was walking home and they were driving and they were almost at the house the same time I was at the house. And his brother, my brother's friend looked at me, right, from behind and looked at my brother and said, nice ass, wonder what her face looks like. And my brother was like, that's my brother, right? Like, I was very feminine, right? Uh-huh. And then once people find out you are not a girl, then the disparaging comments start happening, right?
4: Sure.
3: Everybody thought I was gay, mm-hmm. right? That was the whole thing. And so, like, listen to Rob Lowe tell the story from when he went through this in, like, the 60s and 70s.
5: I wish that when I was younger, I was cute. What I actually was pretty. And that, as a boy, is not what you want to be. People called me all the time. I mean, I got that 24/7.
6: Really?
5: I never talk about this. This is the first time I've ever talked about it because it's one of those things when we were talking about your book, What Happened to You, in the previous interview that we did for you. It is one of the things that happened to me, and I've always been in the, like, never complain, never explain, you know, kind of vibe where I'm not going to revisit it. So people talk shit about me. So what? But the truth of it is, we know today that stuff affects you.
4: Wow.
3: Right? Almost the exact same thing.
4: Yeah, bro.
3: I'm not saying I'm Rob Lowe pretty. Right, but I was very
6: prettier.
3: I was very pretty when I was
4: We wouldn't say that you're Rob Lowe pretty either.
3: Shut up.
0: Roz and Mocha.
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0: Roz and Lopez DM Deep Dive. I regret this already.
1: Here we go. Time for another DM Deep Dive. All of our DMs wide open. So anything that you send in to us, we get a chance to talk about them on the show.
2: Chloe, what do we got in the DMs today?
3: Elena asks, if you could ban one word and nobody would ever be allowed to say it again, what would it be?
2: I think if you banned one single word, it could do damage to an entire sort of lexicon. And it's the lexicon that I despise so much. But I think that if you took the word fam out of existence, it would be so crippling to the people that use it that maybe it may change the way they speak entirely.
1: Oh, yeah. Facts.
3: Yeah. So I don't know what word? Lexicon means, but that's my word. No idea what that means.
2: Fam, gotta be fam. You know what my kid said to me the other day?
1: What?
2: I was like, blah, blah, blah, blah. I asked her something. I go, hey, yeah. And she looks at me and goes, totes.
1: Oh, no, she didn't.
2: Yes, she did.
4: And she got that from your wife.
2: And I was like, why do you sound like a millennial mom right now?
1: Oh, yeah. She definitely got it from Catherine.
2: Right?
4: Yeah, because Catherine says that.
2: Thank you.
1: Totes?
2: Totes. Yeah. It's like, totes my goats. Remember that?
1: Yeah. I love you, bro. Man. Totes my goats. Latest on the men, Jay. Anybody else got?
4: I would say like.
3: That'd be really hard
4: but then,
3: to.
4: But then people you, always but, like.
2: But
4: like,
2: then
4: like.
2: How do you say that you like something?
4: Find another way.
3: I love it.
4: I love it.
1: I enjoy it.
4: I enjoy it.
2: I mean, that's a hard one.
3: It is very difficult. Mm-hmm.
1: Anybody else got a word?
5: Nah, fam. That's it.
2: Not one, Shem?
5: No.
2: Not honestly. One.
3: So well, you could ban a word.
2: Not one.
5: I mean, yeah. There's
4: what about Cody? Oh.
5: I mean, you're right, fam. That's
1: you know what?
5: There's
1: Let's
5: one.
1: Let's move on. What else you got today, Chloe?
3: Nazim DM'd, what is the worst minor pain you've ever felt? So things that you can heal easily, you don't need the hospital, but very painful.
4: Burning your tongue.
3: Ooh.
1: I got hit in the nuts the other day. Mm-hmm. By a golf club. We were in the backyard, mm-hmm. and I was doing stuff. Cruz was like nearby and he had his golf club. And I said, dude, I'm like doing stuff right here. Please be careful. Right. And he goes, yeah, no problem. And 2 seconds later, he swings the golf club behind him and it hits me so hard. Mm-hmm.

0: Like, it was bad. Like, I went down.
1: You got a ring cam in that backyard?
0: No, I mean, I do, but it didn't catch.
2: You'd go viral.
1: God, damn it. No,
0: it didn't. I know. That's, and it was one of those moments where I was like, this would probably blow up on social if they ever saw it.
1: Yeah, that's too bad. Yeah. God.
0: That was a real, real painful day.
2: Did he laugh?
0: No, he actually felt really bad. Oh. He really, really felt bad.
1: Nuts is a good one, but I will say, having really injured every single part of my body, the worst minor pain to live your life with, as far as just doing normal things, mm-hmm. is when you injure your tailbone.
3: Oh.
2: How do you do that?
1: By falling.
0: I've never injured my tailbone.
1: No, it's the worst pain.
0: What's it feel like?
1: You can't sit.
0: Oh, really?
1: Imagine a sharp, sharp, sharp pain. You know when you have a cavity and then you breathe in or you take a sip of cold water and it's that sharp pain?
0: Yes.
1: Imagine that times 10, but on your tailbone.
0: Does it hurt like
1: so
0: when
1: your whole body seizes? And the problem with tailbone pain is you don't really feel it when you walk. So you forget it's there. And then you

0: not hospital, right? Yeah. But that's when you need, when if you ever see somebody, you know, that has like a, remember I said that I had to sit on a donut?
1: Oh, yeah.
0: Right? That's from tailbone pain.
2: That's for hemorrhoids.
0: No, it's also for hemorrhoids. People think you have hemorrhoids, right? But it's for tailbone pain.
1: What about when you lay down? Like if
0: laying down is fine. Laying down is fine.
1: Yeah, that's when you're sitting and all that pressure.
0: Sitting. Wow. Even sitting watching TV.
1: Oh, wow.
0: Hurts. Like you can't. Like even sitting on soft things.
1: Damn.
0: Shem. So much.
1: All right, what else we got today?
3: Sangeeta says, do you have a designated side of the bed? Not even just in your own bed, but if you go to a hotel, if so, which side is it?
1: Damn it, Maury, go.
2: Yeah, always, if you're facing the bed, I'm always on the left. Even if I'm alone in a hotel, I always sleep on the left.
0: I am always at home. If Catherine's in the bed, right, mm-hmm. I am always on the left, mm-hmm. right, if you're facing the bed. Mm-hmm. But when I travel, and I've done this for years, whenever I'm in a hotel alone, I sleep on Catherine's side.
1: Why?
0: Just, I've always done it.
1: Oh, really?
0: I don't know why. I've always done it. Yeah.
1: Jim?
4: I would say, honestly, whatever side has an outlet.
3: What if both do?
4: If both do, no, I don't really have a designated side.
1: But
4: really.
1: Like if you and your girl are laying there, right?
4: Mm-hmm.
1: What side are you on?
4: You know what? I do like to be closest to the door. I will say that.
1: Okay. So whatever side is closest,
4: to the door, for
3: interesting.
4: Sure.
3: Interesting.
2: Yeah. Roz, I thought that you were on the right side of the bed.
0: No, on the left, baby. I'm like standing at the bottom of the bed facing the headboard. Yeah. I'm on the left.
4: Whereas like, that's not what I saw.
2: It's not what I saw.
1: I'm left as well.
0: I know. It's because more when you're outside my window and you take selfies of me while I'm sleeping,
2: it's reversed.
0: Sometimes your camera reverses it.
1: All right, these are the conversations that happen because of the DMs that you are sending in to us. So keep coming in so we can keep doing this every single day.

0: on Kiss.
1: Yellow.
2: Hey, Mocha.
1: Okay, don't be nervous, huh?
3: Get it off your chest.
1: Fan favorite, quickly becoming a super popular segment here on the Roz and Mocha Show. This is where you get a chance to say what it is you want. Whatever's been bothering you. Mm-hmm. Maybe you can't share this with other people in your life. Maybe it's about other people in your life or just something happening in the world. We give you the platform. You can choose to give your name. You can be anonymous, but this is your time, sir. This is Vented Moments on the Roz and Mocha Show. What do you want to do? Anonymous or give a name?
2: Oh, I'll give my name.
1: Go.
4: Okay, go for it.
2: Bryce Watson.
4: Oh, first and last. All right, Bryce Watson.
2: I gotta let him know.
4: Okay, what's on your mind?
2: I got a lot of beef with people. So I don't know if this relates to anybody here, but can we talk about the restrooms for men, especially the stalls? I might be the most unlucky guy, or maybe not. But you go into a bathroom, you know, you can't hold it in. Unfortunately, you can't make it home. You go and you take a look, and the toilet seat is covered in piss.
4: Mm-hmm.
2: I cannot stand that. You go into the next stall, and it is covered in piss.
4: Mm-hmm.
2: You move on to the next one, and it's just the same story over. No matter if you're at the keg or if you're at, like, a construction site, like, it's the worst at a construction site.
4: I can't imagine.
2: But it's, I don't know if anybody else deals with it. And then, you know, we don't get the seat covers in our bathrooms anywhere, right? Guys just don't have that luxury.
1: Yeah, no, and I noticed places don't really have the seat covers in the stalls anymore. Like, there's some places that do, but it's not as common as it used to be, at least in the guys' bathrooms.
2: We definitely need them. I think we need them more than the women, I would hope.
4: Yeah, I think I think it's just a lot of old guys who go hands-free, you know what I mean?
2: Let Jesus take the wheel.
4: Yeah, like, I've seen that at urinals before. Like, you walk in, a lot of old guys just unzip and then hands on hips.
1: Uh-huh.
4: Right? Like, I see that all the time, and I'm like, first of all, the dribble and the your shoes, and there's no way at that age you still got the arc, right? Like, what's going on? But I think it's just a lot of guys, yeah, like, just let Jesus take the wheel, right?
1: Except it's not the wheel.
5: Dirty women's washrooms can get, though.
4: Yeah.
1: Say that again?
5: Like, women's washrooms, every time I go to a public washroom with my boyfriend, he reports back, he's like, clean. I'm like, mine was hideous.
1: Really?
5: It was awful.
1: Is it
5: so dirty?
1: Stuff like just on the seat? Is it in the
5: everywhere.
1: Toilet? Like, it's everywhere.
5: Even feminine products. Why are they not cleaner with that? That is disgusting.
1: Mm-hmm. Okay.
2: But I don't understand. We lift up the seat when we go to the bathroom. I don't think anybody's lifting up the seat anymore.
4: No, in a restaurant, they don't. The people

0: don't care at a public bathroom. They just go in and they just, that's the problem, is that they don't care. And in guys' bathrooms too, the difference is that, like, it goes everywhere.
1: I know.
0: Right? Like, you'll see, like, on the back, like, even the little, that post that you're supposed to, you know, flush with.
1: Yeah.
0: Like, that's covered, right?
1: Like, I just use, like, if I got to lift the seat up, I just use my foot.
0: Oh, and I use my foot for everything.
1: Right? To lift up the seat. Like, I don't know why people just don't do that.
0: No,
1: anyway, stop being disgusting, fellas. I guess that's, like, the main point of your vented moment, right, sir?
2: Yeah, you know, we got to, it's 2026. We got to be proper gentlemen. I mean, I'm not a germaphobe by any means, but, you know, you sit there and you put down the toilet paper after to go to the bathroom and you see the wet spots come through. It's the birthplace of trust issues for men. This is where it all begins.
0: Yeah. And even at the, I would say even at the urinals, like sometimes you walk up to a urinal and it's like, there's a puddle already there.
1: And it's like, how does that happen?
0: How does that happen? I'm telling you, it's old guys going hands-free.
1: Hands-free and with eyes closed?
0: No, they just don't. They just, it's the end bits,
1: yeah.
0: You know?
2: The urinal is like the T-ball, you know? It's all set up there for you. And
0: thank
2: everything.
0: You.
2: All you got to do is just swing.
0: Thank you.
2: And yeah. I'm glad that this is something that I'm not just dealing with alone here.
0: No, I think it's universal.
1: Guys and girls, just stop being disgusting when using public restrooms, okay? Yeah. Bryce Watson, who gave his first and last name, appreciate you, dog. Thank you for being on Vented Moments today.
2: Thank you. Long time fan.
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1: Well, Ed Sheeran's in town in Toronto, Rogers Center, for a few nights. Fans were out there, sold out show. And it was crazy, man. Like, anytime Ed Sheeran touches down over here, I mean, anywhere in Canada, those shows sell out instantly because you know that Ed Sheeran knows how to put on a live show. And you and I saw him years ago, Ross.
2: Years ago. And it's the money. I can only think of the financials because his show is so bare bones, right? It's a small round stage and it's

0: just him. Mm-hmm. And he doesn't have a huge, massive production. He's not paying a lot of staff on stage, backup dancers, huge band. It's just him.
1: I remember that time when you and I saw him, and you want to talk bare bones. It was Ed,
0: mm-hmm.
1: his guitar,
0: mm-hmm.
1: a stool,
0: mm-hmm.
1: and a guitar pedal.
0: Mm-hmm.
1: And that's it.
0: Yeah, that's it. And it was, and that was a stadium show.
1: And you know what I like about that? Is that there's no distractions.
0: No.
1: You're only forced to
0: mm-hmm.
1: pay attention to Ed Sheeran.
0: It's brilliant. It's brilliant.
1: It's great. Ed Sheeran. Let's run through some of the tracks from last night.
2: Sing with me.
1: Classic, 18.

And again, Ed Sheeran is one of those guys where he is a master at performing live. He doesn't need anything else. His guitar and the voice, and that's what you get from Ed. Yo, Ed, how come you didn't invite Ross and Mocha on stage to sing our remix of Shivers with you, bro? Come on, man. I would have been down. I'm going to play a little bit of Ed Sheeran. This is the Loop Tour that touched down in Toronto, Rogers Center. More shows this weekend. This one song is called Little Bird, and it may not be familiar to you, Roz. Mm-hmm. Fans know it, and the reason why I'm going to play it is because when we talk to fans after the show, somebody makes reference to it, okay? Mm-hmm.

0: So real fans, Ed Sheeran fans, when you know, like, the catalog, you know this song, you know what it's about. Dammit, Maury, outside of Rogers Center last night, talking to Ed Sheeran fans.
1: It was great. We had a freaking amazing time.
2: I left my boyfriend at home because I love gingers.
3: Damn. What did you learn about Ed Sheeran that you didn't know before tonight?
4: I don't know. He was doing a lot of talking, but I didn't understand any of it.
1: Oh, he's really good. He talks a lot. He tells his funny stories. I like the story behind the Little Bird song about how his girlfriend was an animal lover, and there was a chicken that got hit by a car or something. And she's just like, let's save this chicken. And he's just like, I'm going to go take a nap. And he goes to sleep. And when he wakes back up, he finds out the chicken's dead. And that's the story behind Little Bird.
2: Oh, my goodness. Honestly, it was beautiful. What an experience that we just went through. It was passionate. What? It was intentional. And honestly, I am so happy I came. Ed Sheeran truly took us on a journey this time. He made me feel things that I didn't even realize I felt through his lyrics. So...
3: what did you learn about Ed Sheeran that you didn't know before today?
4: I didn't know that the Loop Tour meant that he was actually producing music live. So once I found that out, I was really, really impressed and I really, really enjoyed it. So that was really amazing. I love that.
3: What makes Ed Sheeran sexy?
4: The ginger hair. What can I say? I mean, the vocals, yes. He sounds exactly like he does on radio. He sounds exactly like he does on Spotify. It was amazing.
0: So nothing but love for the one and only Ed Sheeran.
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2: 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Everybody's kicking in, having a good time. They're going to find the groom because they're getting ready to get their dress on and go do the first look, and nobody can find him. So the bride is getting irritated. She says, you know what? Maybe he's in our room. They had like a honeymoon suite. And she walks in, and there she finds the groom is in there with his mom. And he is actually nursing. His mom is breastfeeding this 20-something-year-old man.
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0: ever feel. Roz and Mocha's Hell of a Story.
1: Yo, Sarah. It's Roz and Mocha.
2: Hello, hello.
3: Hey, Sarah, when and where does your Hell of a Story take place?
2: It takes place in Chattanooga, Tennessee.
3: Okay.
1: How long ago?
2: This was several years ago. Several years ago, like 2023-ish.
3: Okay, so not that long ago.
1: And you're still in Tennessee right now?
2: Yes.
1: Okay. So what happened?
2: Okay, so I stumbled upon a situation. I'm a wedding photographer.
3: How long have you been a wedding photographer?
2: Over 10 years.
3: Okay, so you've seen a lot of weddings.
2: Yes.
3: Okay, and during these weddings, you see a lot of different kinds of families.
2: Correct.
3: And you've seen people at their best and you've seen people at their worst.
2: 1,000%.
3: Okay, so talk us through, start at the beginning here. Talk us through what made this wedding so different than the others.
2: Okay, so the makeup artist is a normal wedding day. It's a normal morning. The bride's getting ready. She's got all her bridesmaids around. Everybody's kicking in, having a good time. And then, so they're getting ready. Well, you know, these days everyone does like what's called a first look. They see each other before the wedding and they get all their pictures done and everything.
3: Sure.
2: Well, they're going to find the groom because they're getting ready to get their dress on and go do the first look, and nobody can find him.
3: Mm.
2: So everyone is looking around.

0: they look everywhere. They're calling his phone. The groomsmen don't know where he is. He's nowhere to be found. And, like, if you've ever worked a wedding or been at a wedding, you know, things, you got to go. Things have to move. You don't want to be late. So the bride is getting irritated. She says, you know what? Maybe he's in our room. They have, like, a honeymoon suite booked for that night because this was in a hotel. Mm-hmm. And she's like, let me just go to our room, see if he left his phone in there, see if he's in there, see what the heck's going on. So she goes up to the room, and she walks in, and there she finds the groom is in there with his mom.
1: Oh.
0: And he is actually nursing. His mom is breastfeeding this 20-something-year-old man.
1: What? Stop it! Sarah! You gotta be kidding me.
0: No. So immediately, of course, they're startled because she came in with the room key. Yeah. And they are like, what? So they're startled. So the mom, like, speaks up first. So the groom is clearly embarrassed, according to the bride. But the mom is like, don't make this weird. This is not what it, you know, this is not
2: don't
0: sexual
2: make this
0: at all.
2: Weird.
1: It is exactly what it looked like.
2: Okay, so the mom is like, hey, hold on. This is just something we do?
0: Yes. She says that he just does this when he gets really, really stressed out. They've done it for years. She said even sometimes on his way home from work, if he's had a bad day, he'll
1: no!
2: Oh, my God.
1: Girl.
2: So this is now, like, it's revealed on the wedding day that the husband-to-be, the groom, still finds comfort in breastfeeding his mother.
0: Correct.
1: So what happened next?
0: So the bride is obviously shocked, like, doesn't even really know how to process that information.
2: Yeah.
0: But so she basically just turns on her heels and goes out the door. The groom's chasing after her.
2: Yeah.
0: And, like, trying to explain how this isn't weird. It's not as weird as you think.
2: Yeah.
3: Yeah, it's even weirder.
0: And the makeup artist said that the bride actually had been talking about how he was such a mama's boy, and she was a little bit worried about it being a problem. Oh,
3: how long were they together for prior to seeing all this go down?
0: On average, people are usually these days 2 to 3 years.
3: Sure. So she had no idea, sure,
2: but,
3: obviously.
2: But the bride had been talking openly during the day while getting ready that the groom, her husband-to-be, is a mama's boy.
0: Yes. And that, like, she thought it was kind of sweet, and she hoped they had a son that, you know, that they would be that close, but it was a little bit of a problem.
1: No.
2: Yeah.
3: So what happens next, Sarah? Like, does the wedding still happen? The groom catches up with the bride. Tell us how everything ends.
0: So the bride goes back down into the bridal suite, and she's like, no, wedding's not happening. I can't even process. So she called it off. She sent everybody home.
3: Wow.
0: She stayed in the suite by herself that night. I think her maid of honor stayed with her, but yeah. She called off the wedding that day.
2: I have a question. I don't know how many questions you asked, but I need to know, was he sitting, like, beside his mom? Was he on his mom's lap?
0: Oh.
2: Was he
0: laying
2: down?
0: They were laying on the bed.
2: Oh.
3: They were laying on the bed?
2: So she was on her back, and he was, like, nuzzling her?
0: Yes.
2: Do we know, like, and I need to know this. Did the mom disrobe, or did she just pop one out?
0: You know, in my mind, when she... You know, obviously I wasn't in the room, but in my mind, it was just a pop out situation.
2: How did you not ask this question, Sarah?
1: Sarah, if it was so close to wedding time, was he in his tux and was the mom in, like, her nice dress and everything?
0: Yes. Well, no, they were both, like, fully ready because, like, pictures were about to happen.
2: Yeah.
0: So, like, they were both, like, fully clothed and fully, like, in wedding attire.
2: Yeah.
3: I got to tell you, Sarah, this has to be the most shocking hell of a story we've ever had on the Roz and Mocha show.
2: It was a formal feeding. Okay. So, and you did, there's obviously these two are not, they didn't overcome this. You can't overcome this, I don't think.
0: No. My understanding was, because the makeup artist that's on my team had a great relationship with this bride.
2: Yeah.
0: She said, no, they never, like, she basically would not speak to him again.
2: Yeah, fair.
0: Wow. Luckily, they hadn't, like, lived together or anything else prior, so that, you know, it was a cleaner break than otherwise.
2: Oh,
3: damn,
2: God.
3: Sarah.

0: Shocking. That was an incredible, hell of a story. Thank you for joining us today. Have a great weekend.
1: Of course. You guys as well.
2: Roz and Mocha's hell of a story. Have a story to tell? Text the word story and your name to 925-555.
3: Kiss 925.

0: your husband is coming.
1: Woo! 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Their names are Roz and Mocha. 741, 15 degrees. 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Sunshine.

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0: 8 o'clock this morning, you get the Roz and Mocha Mix with DJ Climax, the only way to amp up your Friday. It is the ultimate party. We are broadcasting right across the country with the greatest remixes, the greatest party you will ever be a part of. So do what you got to do right now to be here for 8 a.m.
3: Hey, Mocha.
0: Yeah.
3: Are you ready?
0: Uh-huh.
3: Let's do the news.
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3: So today is hopefully, I guess, deal day between the U.S. and Canada because the extension of the 3 days on the 50% tariffs runs out. So that would be, they would kick in tomorrow, I guess.
0: Like midnight?
3: And Prime Minister Mark Carney asked all the prime ministers yesterday to put the American booze back on the shelves. And Manitoba Premier Wob Kanu was not happy.
5: I was told by the Prime Minister that...
3: Just 1 second. He went... I was going to joke about something.
6: We'll anyway, still laugh, don't we?
3: No, it's fine. Anyway, here's Wob Kanu.
0: No, it's fine.
3: It's fine. Go.
5: I was told by the Prime Minister that he wants us to put the booze back on the shelves.
7: Without giving you details?
5: They gave us some details and other stuff they said they're still nailing down. So he was, I wouldn't say that he was begging us, but what is a step before begging?
3: Right.
8: Oh.
5: So I get it from his perspective. Why does he want us to take the booze off the shelves? He's the one who got on the phone with Donald Trump, which, you know, I don't think any of us want to be on the phone with Trump or in a photo with him.
0: Damn.
5: But there you go. Somebody has to do it. Thank you, Mark Carney, for doing it.
0: Wow.
3: Damn.
0: What's that step before begging?
6: What right? is this step?
3: Right?
0: Shem?
3: That's, But there are some wild takes. Because I was just kind of touring around because his whole thing is... listen, we can put it back on the shelves, but he's now telling Canadians to just not buy it, which the result would wind up being the same, right? Sales would be down, everything else. So Carney can do one step below begging, but that doesn't mean Canadians are going to buy it. And then I found this guy's response. Obviously not a fan of Donald Trump, but there's some wild takes out there when somebody's trying to get a point across. And I know that people sometimes go a little bit, quote unquote, deranged, but this may be the wildest.
9: America flushed our friendship down the toilet. That is gone. Okay. They were fine with cratering our economy. Buying American booze is going to now be the equivalent of walking into the bathroom and seeing your hot cousin getting out of the shower. Oh. It may look good, but do not under any circumstances touch it.
0: Wow.
10: What?
3: Okay.
0: Hear that, Sam?
3: I think we get it. Right?
6: What?
3: Like
10: the last sentence just
3: I think we get it. The Chris Hansen movie starring Robert Pattinson, Prime Time. This is to the story of To Catch a Predator, that show that ran in the early 2000s on NBC. The story was that Chris Hansen, who was the host of the show and the creator of the show, was not involved in any way, and up until the other day hadn't seen the movie. He was supposed to see it yesterday morning, but here is Chris Hansen on Fox News.
11: You saw this for the first time
12: see how
11: today.
12: This looked. I didn't see it.
11: You haven't seen it yet?
12: I was supposed to see it at 10 o'clock this morning at 824 offices. The lawyers at 824 wanted me to sign away my rights to my name, image, and, you know, brand, essentially, as well as any potential legal rights
0: what?
12: That would come out of the movie. I couldn't sign that. So they didn't show me the film. I went all the way over there. Where you and I are going to have to go to the theater and see it together when it comes out, I guess. But who's going to sign something like that?
11: They made you sign away everything just to see it?
12: I wouldn't sign it just to see it.
11: Did you bring a lawyer to the screening?
12: The lawyers had already seen it. You know, would you sign something without a lawyer?
11: Of course not.
12: Yeah, so this was a very restrictive agreement. I've never seen anything quite like it.
0: Wow.
3: So, a source inside A24 said, no, Chris Hansen was asked to sign a standard NDA that all preview audiences must sign before they see the unreleased film. This is only to prevent spoilers.
6: I've signed a million of these.
3: Yeah. So it was there. He's saying they want.

I don't mean to sign my life away. And they're like, no, it's the NDA that they literally, there's a stack of them on a desk when you walk in, and everybody just signs one, and then you just throw it at them, and then they just file it away. But so he did not get to see the movie yesterday because he said that they wanted him to sign his life away. We love when celebrities dip their toe in the music world because it works for some people, right? Other people, not so much. I'm going to play you a new, brand new song here, Mocha, from an actor. Actor, just so you know. Okay. It's an actor, brand new song. Mm-hmm. I want you to try and guess who the artist is/actor.

0: an intro.
1: Any guesses so far?
0: Wait, what?
1: Any guesses?
0: Wait, I don't hear any singing.
1: There's no singing.
0: Wait, what do you mean?
1: There's no singing. So you you already know the demographic of the person then, okay?
0: Because
1: this is a person who wanted to get into music, finally released an album. The album is called Life is a Dream, right? And they went with orchestra composition. Like
0: this actor playing an instrument?
1: No, the
0: conductor?
1: No, they're like the composer. They're the composer.
0: I have to guess which actor wrote this music?
1: Yeah. I mean, it's. I listened to it once. It's clear to me.
2: Yeah.
1: It's clear to me who it is.
2: There's only a few that could be wrong.
0: Ice Cube.
1: Yeah. No, it's Sir Anthony Hopkins.
0: Mocha. That was my second guess.
1: Oh, shut up.
3: That's the news with Roz and Mocha. Stick around. DJ Climax is in the building, and the Roz and Mocha mix starts at 8.
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1: Happy Friday.
0: You know we got 10 grand to give away. You are one step closer. For today, we are giving you $100.
1: Hey, let's go.
2: Wokar, we're giving away that $10,000 on September 4th. When you win it, because I'm feeling confident, what are you going to do with the money?
1: Probably take a vacation.
2: Yeah, where? Man. Where?
1: I don't know yet.
2: No.
0: Hit up redtag.ca. They got enough options for you,
2: they
0: bro.
2: They do.
1: Yeah, I might just do that soon.
0: All right, man. Homie. You enjoy your $100. Hang on the line. September 4th is the day you could win 10 G's. Okay?
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0: coming through already, because y'all know what we do. We play your shout-outs. We put you on the radio. We play your voice notes, no matter where you are in the country. East Coast of Canada, 925-555. Hit us up right now if you're listening to us out west. 104.56. Hit us up. I was so loud, my Apple Watch just gave me a warning that I am in the vicinity of a loud environment, that the decibels were too high.
1: That warning was for us. By the way.
0: Let's get to the party, y'all!
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0: Dish in your Friday party, putting you into a great mood to get you through the rest of the day, to get you set up for the weekend. 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Of course, we love hearing from you. 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

0: to the biggest party in the entire country and welcome everybody in Canada to the biggest party. 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East Coast, 925-555 is how you reach out. 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Somebody said I wanted to shout out my husband, Charlie, who just made it through triple bypass surgery.
1: Hey, there you go, Charlie.
0: We love you from Ronika and all of your family. Jamming out on my balcony in beautiful Parry Sound, Muskoka. This comes to us from Tiffany, who says, happy Friday, everyone. Shout out to my amazing kids, Elizabeth and Jameson. Only 2 weeks left of summer. Let's go! Brittany says, shout out to Angelo. Love you, honey. Shout out to Naomi and Gabriella, who are spending a day at the Apple headquarters downtown. Loving your moms, Sarah and Liz. Yo. How do I get to spend the day at Apple headquarters?
1: True.
0: Damn. Yo. Naomi.

0: Hey, Gabriella, talk to somebody over there. I need that invite, Apple headquarters. Come on now. What else you got here? My kids are listening today. My son Zane loves to yell out, "It's Friday." Please shout out to Zane, Layla, and Amira from your papa. Before we get to the phones, proud mom and dad shout out to our amazing SD kids. So proud of how hard you've worked this summer, growing into kind, responsible young adults. We love you and couldn't be prouder. All right, enough people on hold. Line one, we'll start with you. Go ahead.
1: Good morning. It's Jennifer, Roz and Mocha in GTA. I just wanted to say I absolutely adore the show. I've been listening to you guys for years. Oh. Don't change a thing. It's the best start to my Friday.
0: Love you.
2: Hey, I'm Caitlin, and I want to shout out to my sister Sabrina and say welcome home. 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
4: 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Good Friday morning, everyone. 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
7: 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This is Paul. 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You guys rock it out every single day. And to my family, I love you guys. So glad that we're all here in the same province right now. One love, everybody. 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
8: Hey, happy Friday, y'all. 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We're celebrating our 6-year wedding anniversary. 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

0: It's a Mocha Mix with DJ Climax, the greatest DJ in the world. 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Shem, executive producer of the Roz and Mocha Show, is the host of that. Again, across the country, we got people vibing out with us from east to west, north to south. So keep it here on KISS tomorrow night at 8 o'clock. If you got a request, shout out, anything like that, at DJ CLYMAXXX. 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
0: Thank you very much. 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
1: Fan favorite, quickly becoming a super popular segment here on the Roz and Mocha Show. This is where you get a chance to say what it is you want. Whatever's been bothering you. Mm-hmm. Maybe you can't share this with other people in your life. Maybe it's about other people in your life or just something happening in the world. We give you the platform. You can choose to give your name. You can be anonymous. But this is your time, sir. This is Vented Moments on the Roz and Mocha Show. What do you want to do? Anonymous or give a name?
2: Oh, I'll give my name.
1: Go.
4: Okay, go for it.
2: Bryce Watson.
4: Oh, first and last. All right, Bryce Watson.
2: I gotta let him know.
4: Okay, what's on your mind?
2: I got a lot of beef with people. So I don't know if this relates to anybody here, but can we talk about the restrooms for men, especially the stalls? I might be the most unlucky guy, or maybe not. But you go into a bathroom, you know, you can't hold it in. Unfortunately, you can't make it home. You go and you take a look and the toilet seat is covered in piss.
4: Mm-hmm.
2: I cannot stand that. You go into the next stall and it is covered in piss.
4: Mm-hmm.
2: You move on to the next one and it's just the same story over. No matter if you're at the keg or if you're at like a construction site, it gets the worst at a construction site.
4: I can't imagine.
2: But it's, I don't know if anybody else deals with it. And then, you know, we don't get the seat covers in our bathrooms anywhere, right? Guys just don't have that luxury.
1: Yeah, no, and I noticed places don't really have the seat covers in the stalls anymore. Like, there's some places that do, but it's not as common as it used to be. At least in the guys' bathrooms.
2: We definitely need them. I think we need them more than the women, I would hope.
4: Yeah, I think it's just a lot of old guys who go hands-free. You know what I mean?
2: Let Jesus take the wheel.
4: Yeah, like I've seen that at urinals before. Like you walk in, a lot of old guys just unzip and then hands on hips.
1: Uh-huh.
4: Right? Like I see that all the time and I'm like, first of all, the dribble and the your shoes and your, there's no way at that age you still got the arc, right? Like what's going on? But it's I think it's just a lot of guys. Yeah. Like just let Jesus take the wheel, right?
1: Except it's not the wheel.
5: Dirty women's washrooms can get though.
4: Yeah.
1: Say that again.
5: Like women's washrooms. Every time I go to a public washroom with my boyfriend, he reports back. He's like clean. I'm like, mine was hideous.
1: Really?
5: It was awful. They're
1: so
5: dirty.
1: Stuff like just on the seat? Is it?

0: in the toilet, like it's everywhere.
1: Even feminine products. Why do people, why are they not cleaner with that? That is disgusting.
0: Mm-hmm. Okay.
2: But like, I don't understand. We lift up the seat when we go to the bathroom. I don't think anybody's lifting up the seat anymore.
3: No, in a restaurant, the people don't care at a public bathroom. They just go in and they just, that's the problem, is that they don't care. And in guys' bathrooms too, the difference is that like it goes everywhere.
0: I know.
3: Right? Like you'll see like on the back, like even the little post that you're supposed to, you know, flush with.
0: Yeah.
3: Like that's covered, right?
0: Like, if I got to lift the seat up, I just use my foot.
3: Oh, and I use my foot for everything.
0: Right? To lift up the seat. Like, I don't know why people just don't do that.
3: No,
0: anyway, stop being disgusting, fellas. I guess that's like the main point of your vented moment, right, sir?
2: Yeah, you know, we got to, it's 2026. We got to be proper gentlemen. I mean, I'm not a germaphobe by any means, but, you know, you sit there and you put down the toilet paper after to go to the bathroom and you see the wet spots come through. It's the birthplace of trust issues for men. This is where it all begins.
3: Yeah. And even at the urinals, like sometimes you walk up to a urinal and it's like there's a puddle already there.
0: And it's like, how does that happen?
3: How does that happen? I'm telling you, it's old guys going hands-free.
0: Hands-free and with eyes closed?
3: No, they just don't. They just, it's the end bits, you know?
2: The urinal is like the T-ball, you know? It's all set up there for you and
3: thank
2: everything.
3: You.
2: All you got to do is just swing.
3: Thank you.
2: And I'm glad that this is something that I'm not just dealing with alone here.
3: No, I think it's universal.
0: Guys and girls, just stop being disgusting when using public restrooms, okay? Yeah. Bryce Watson, who gave his first and last name, appreciate you, dog. Thank you for being on Vented Moments today.
2: Thank you. Longtime fan.
4: Yeah, the biggest hits.
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0: Roz and Mocha's hell of a story.
1: Yo, Sarah. It's Roz and Mocha.
2: Hello, hello.
3: Hey, Sarah, when and where does your hell of a story take place?
2: It takes place in Chattanooga, Tennessee.
3: Okay.
1: How long ago?
2: This was several years ago. Several years ago, like 2023-ish.
3: Okay, so not that long ago.
1: And you're still in Tennessee right now?
2: Yes.
1: Okay. So what happened?
2: Okay, so I stumbled upon a situation. I'm a wedding photographer.
3: How long have you been a wedding photographer?
2: Over 10 years.
3: Okay, so you've seen a lot of weddings.
2: Yes.
3: Okay, and during these weddings, you see a lot of different kinds of families.
2: Correct.
3: And you've seen people at their best and you've seen people at their worst.
2: 1,000%.
3: Okay, so talk us through.

0: Start at the beginning here. Talk us through what made this wedding so different than the others.
1: Okay, so the makeup artist is a normal wedding day. It's a normal morning. The bride's getting ready. She's got all her bridesmaids around. Everybody's kicking in, having a good time. And then, so they're getting ready. Well, you know, these days everyone does like what's called a first look. They see each other before the wedding and they get all their pictures done and everything.
0: Sure.
1: Well, they're going to find the groom because they're getting ready to get their dress on and go do the first look, and nobody can find him.
0: Mm.
1: So everyone is looking around. They look everywhere. They're calling his phone. The groomsmen don't know where he is. He's nowhere to be found. And, like, if you've ever worked a wedding or been at a wedding, you know, things, you got to go. Things have to move. You don't want to be late. So the bride is getting irritated. She says, you know what? Maybe he's in our room. They had like a honeymoon suite booked for that night because this was in a hotel.
0: Mm-hmm.
1: And she's like, let me just go to our room, see if he left his phone in there, see if he's in there, see what the heck's going on. So she goes up to the room and she walks in, and there she finds the groom is in there with his mom.
0: Oh.
1: And he is actually nursing. His mom is breastfeeding this 20-something-year-old man.
0: What? Stop it! Sarah! You gotta be kidding me.
1: No. So immediately, of course, they're startled because she came in with the room key.
0: Yeah.
1: And they are like, what? So they're startled. So the mom, like, speaks up first. So the groom is clearly embarrassed, according to the bride. But the mom is like, don't make this weird. This is not what it, you know, this is not
2: don't
1: sexual
2: make this
1: at all.
2: Weird.
0: It is exactly what it looked like.
2: Okay, so the mom is like, hey, hold on. This is just something we do?
1: Yes. She says that he just does this when he gets really, really stressed out. They've done it for years. She said even sometimes on his way home from work, if he's had a bad day, he'll...
0: No!
2: Oh, my God.
0: Girl.
2: So this is now, like, it's revealed on the wedding day that the husband-to-be, the groom, still finds comfort in breastfeeding his mother.
1: Correct.
0: So what happened next?
1: So the bride is obviously shocked, like, doesn't even really know how to process that information.
0: Yeah.
1: But so she basically just turns on her heels and goes out the door. The groom's chasing after her.
2: Yeah.
1: And, like, trying to explain how this isn't weird. It's not as weird as you think.
0: Yeah. Yeah, it's even weirder.
1: And the makeup artist said that the bride actually had been talking about how he was such a mama's boy, and she was worried about it being a problem. Oh,
0: how long were they together for prior to seeing all this go down?
1: On average, people are usually these days 2 to 3 years.
0: Sure. So she had no idea, sure, obviously.
2: But the bride had been talking openly during the day while getting ready that the groom, her husband-to-be, is a mama's boy.
1: Yes. And that, like, she thought it was kind of sweet, and she hoped they had a son that, you know, that they would be that close, but it was a little bit of a problem.
0: No.
2: Yeah.
0: So what happens next, Sarah? Like, does the wedding still happen? The groom catches up with the bride. Tell us how everything ends.
1: So the bride goes back down into the bridal suite, and she's like, no, wedding's not happening. I can't even process. So she called it off. She sent everybody home.
0: Wow.
1: She stayed in the suite by herself that night. I think her maid of honor stayed with her, but yeah. She called off the wedding that day.
2: I have a question. I don't know how many questions you asked, but I need to know, was he sitting like beside his mom? Was he on his mom's lap?
1: Oh,
2: was he
1: laying
2: down
1: on the bed?
2: Oh,
0: they were laying on the bed.
2: So she was on her back and he was like nuzzling her.
1: Yes.
2: Do we know, like, and I need to know this. Did the mom disrobe or did she just pop one out?
1: You know, in my mind, when she, you know, obviously I wasn't in the room, but in my mind, it was just a pop out.
2: Okay.
1: Situation.
2: How did you not ask this question, Sarah?
0: Sarah, if it was so close to wedding time, was he in his tux and was the mom in, like, her nice dress and everything?
1: Yes. Well, no, they were both, like, fully ready because, like, pictures were about to happen.
2: Yeah.
1: So, like, they were both, like, fully clothed and fully, like, in wedding attire.
2: Yeah.
0: I got to tell you, Sarah, this has to be the most shocking hell of a story

0: we've ever had on the Roz and Mocha show.
1: It was a very, it was a formal feeding. Okay. So, and you did, there's obviously these two are not, they didn't overcome this. You can't overcome this, I don't think.
2: No. My understanding was, because the makeup artist that's on my team had a great relationship with this bride.
0: Yeah.
2: She said, no, they never, like, she basically would not speak to him again.
1: Yeah, fair.
2: Wow. Luckily, they hadn't, like, lived together or anything else prior, so that, you know, it was a cleaner break than otherwise,
0: Oh, damn, God. Sarah. Shocking. That was an incredible, hell of a story. Thank you for joining us today. Have a great weekend.
2: Of course. You guys as well.
3: Roz and Mocha's hell of a story. Have a story to tell? Text the word story and your name to 925-555.
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0: Mocha on Kiss.
1: Ross?
2: Sir.
1: I don't know if Chelsea's ready for this.
3: Oh,
1: go
3: boy.
1: For it. I'm about to get in the bag right now. We welcome to the Ross and Mocha Studios from the WWE. She's got charisma. She's got attitude. Her in-ring performance is unmatched, and the camera absolutely loves her. She is a two-time United States Women's Champion, a tag team champ, and current WWE champion from Victoria, BC. We welcome her back to this side of the border, ladies and gentlemen, Chelsea Green!
3: I don't want to rain on your parade, but you did forget former mixed triple tag team champion, but that's okay. No, you're Canadian, so we give each other grace.
1: Chelsea Green, welcome home. How does it feel to be back on this?

0: side of things.
1: Oh, so good.
0: Yeah.
1: So good. So the last time I was here was surprisingly not that long ago. It usually takes me a long time to get back home. But I was just in the Okanagan for a wedding, and I didn't get to bring my title back. I was not yet the WWE Women's Champion. So now it's got, you know, I've got some a new lease on life here.
2: You have a giant black eye right now.
1: Oh, thank you.
2: Okay.
1: Right, I spent an hour and a half doing my makeup today.
2: And you're also in full makeup. So my question is, do you deliberately not cover the black eye because you're Chelsea Green?
1: How are you going to call me out like that? That's exactly what I did. That is exactly what I did. I said, what? How am I going to do this today? So I have a broken orbital bone.
2: Oh, Jesus.
1: Yes, I broke it 2 weeks ago today.
2: Yeah.
3: So, and this is like right after she won the title too, bro.
1: Yes. Yes, it was.
3: How crazy is that?
1: Yeah, it was 5 days after I won the title. So that was a little bit upsetting. So when I woke up this morning, you know, I didn't really want to put makeup on my broken orbital bone.
2: No.
1: The feeling is not great. So we let it thrive.
2: Good for you.
3: So what goes through your mind? You have this title and you're like excited because you're the new champion,
1: right?
3: And all eyes are on you. And now your eyes all messed up.
1: You know, I think it adds a little character, but yeah, that was rough. I mean, especially that was my first time seeing the live audience, being out there with this title that I've worked 13 years for, and then I get injured. So everything kind of flashes before your eyes, right? Your entire career, because I'm at the tippy top.
3: Yeah.
1: You cannot get higher than winning this championship.
3: And everyone else out there, they're all looking at you. You are the target, and they want what you have right now, that championship belt.
1: Well, they succeeded. They took me out for a little bit. They only took me out for a couple of days, and I was back.
3: Yeah.
1: But they took me out nonetheless.
3: When you step into any arena, anywhere in the world, and you see the WWE universe's reaction, is it still like shocking, or do you still have to take a moment to be like, oh my God, look at where I am right now?
1: Oh, 100%. Every single time that I start doing my my pose on the entrance, I always take that time to look around. That's the beauty of having done this for so long. I actually can take everything in. I can see the faces. I can hear the people yelling. I read the signs. I take those couple of beats before I start walking down the ramp to the ring to look at everyone and engage what that crowd is going to be like, or take in where I am. Because I've been doing it so long, I've listened to the crowd reaction get kind of bigger and bigger and bigger. And it's happened naturally. And that's such a beautiful, rare thing in wrestling, for it to truly happen naturally.
3: So what are you going to give us tonight at SmackDown at Scotiabank Arena in Toronto?
1: I've been trying to give everything. Let me tell you something. I went to a surgeon and I fully was trying to get cleared after a week of a broken orbital bone so I could give you guys anything, you know, like anything, because I feel I can't come all the way home with this championship and not give 110%. Stay tuned, because we have no idea what could happen. It's a live show.
2: Why don't you do like what hockey players do in the playoffs and wear a full cage?
1: So,
2: like a hockey helmet with a full cage.
3: Undertaker did. Oh no!
1: First
3: Undertaker
1: of all,
3: had like
1: did
3: a
1: you
3: mask
1: see my
3: and
1: makeup today?
2: I know,
1: obviously, I'm not covering that up with a cage. Okay.
3: Yeah, he is.
2: I'm just saying.
1: Please be.
2: I'm just
1: so
2: saying.
1: For real right now.
2: I'm just
1: However,
2: saying.
1: I did get a mask. I have a mask. I have a mask that covers the orbital bone that can protect me. I have bedazzled said mask.
3: Oh, amazing.
1: I've also got eye patches in every color that I've bedazzled to go with every outfit.
2: Good for you.
1: So depending on what happens tonight, we're covered. We've got all bases covered.
2: Okay.
3: Chelsea Green is here from the WWE. Thank you so much for visiting us on the Roz and Mocha Show. We cannot wait for this show tonight. By the way, Shem, aka Cheesecake, and I are going to be in the building tonight cheering you on.
1: Yes.
3: And I know like you have haters backstage. I'm just saying, if you need a plus one and plus two to help escort you around the backstage area to keep everyone away, Shem and I are there anyway. You know, just link us with like a little VIP pass.
1: So you
3: pass
1: want
3: or
1: to
3: whatever.
1: Join the Secret Hervis.
3: Please.
1: You want to be a Slagent. Got it.
3: We have to be called that, right?
1: Yeah.
3: What? For you, Chelsea
1: shtick.
3: Green? For you, Chelsea Green, we will do anything.
1: Thank you. I'm the Glamander in Chief. We're going to have to come up with a Canadian version of that. And you are the Slagents, and the fans are the Patriots.
3: Yo, Shem, I feel weird saying this.

0: too, bro. Are you cool to be called a slave?
1: I am with all of us.
2: Slave Jin.
3: By the way,
2: Patriot, whatever.
3: Go with Prime Glamister.
4: That's good. There we go. I'm adding it to the list. I'll add it to my notes app.
0: Chelsea Green, ladies and gentlemen. Yay!

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0: Yes, we are the Roz and Mocha Show. Happy Friday. That is a wrap for us. However, you can still spend way more time with us, including all weekend, because we got the podcast and episodes get released every single day of the week, okay? Anywhere you get your podcasts, including Amazon Music. And, of course, always got to highly encourage you to check out the history of Roz and Mocha. It is a 6-part docuseries on the show, and it lives on its own feed. So you'll find that whenever you search just for Roz and Mocha, okay? Before we take off for the weekend, Roz, what did you learn?
1: Sons of Anarchy. I know the show still has a ton of fans. People are catching up on it on streaming, still binging the heck out of it. So they're doing a new series. Or movie. I'm not even sure what it is. It's called Legends, and everybody's back. Charlie Hunnam, Ron Perlman, Katie Sagal, Kim Coates, Theo Rossi, they're all back. But the plot is that they're playing themselves as actors. Mm-hmm. Like, Charlie Hunnam is playing Charlie Hunnam, where the cast of Sons of Anarchy goes to, like, a fan expo, and then bad stuff happens at the fan expo, or something happens at the fan expo, and then they have to, like, as real people, kind of become Sons of Anarchy, I guess?
0: Weird.
1: Something like that. It's very weird. The original creator, Kurt Sutter, is not involved in this project. Mocha, what did you learn today?
0: Well, Julia Stiles, who we all know and love from Save the Last Dance.
1: Yes, we do.
0: 2001, has joined the season 35 cast of Dancing with the Stars.

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0: It's Kiss to Cash. You could win $10,000. One kiss
1: is all it takes. Yes, we made it. Here we are. It is Friday. And just imagine having some extra cash as we head into the weekend. How does that sound? $100 today? Sound good to you? All you have to do, of course, is hang out all day. And when we give you a kiss, text the word money. Include your name, send it to 925-555. And when you do that, you have a chance to get a call from us at any point throughout the day. And we do this multiple times throughout the day. Hook you up with $100 instant cash. And know this as well, that when you text in, you're in to win $10,000, which we give away September 4th. And the more you listen, the more kisses you hear, the more texts you send in. And that's just more chances for you to win the big money. So where are you going to be today? Right here, right? I'm Pina. Let's go.

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0: Woo, feeling good. End of the week. Beginning of the C&E. Yep, today is the day, and what a day for it as well. Nothing but sunshine, 26 for the high. And if you want to score a four-pack of Ride All Day passes, hang out with Sam McDade after 6 o'clock tonight. She can hook you up, and I am so excited about this. This might actually get me on the super wheel at the X this year. It's presented by Kiss 92.5, and that means it features the Kiss 92.5 VIP pod. How does that sound? Super exciting, right? So if you want to be a VIP on the super wheel to score these tickets, go to kiss925.com. I'll see you there.

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We give that away September 4th. You're going to hear us give you a kiss very soon. Baby,

great to head into the weekend having an extra $100 in your wallet. We want to make it happen for you. $100. You could get the call today at any point. You just never know. So

love most is that it is just Ed and his guitar. That's it. That's what you're watching. Show number two goes tonight. Next one tomorrow night. If you're going, enjoy. Lots of Ed Sheeran coming your way throughout the show today. Right here.

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Plus, when the mood strikes, we might call you back and you could win $100 instantly. 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Only

This weekend will be the fourth weekend that Spider-Man Brand New Day has been in theaters. And yes, of course, it's going to make a ton more money. And they're saying that should it cross over $2.1 billion, it will top Avengers Infinity War and Star Wars The Force Awakens. It is such a big film. If you haven't seen it yet, you got to check it out. Okay? You will not be disappointed. Kiss.

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2: 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You don't miss out. And you could win cash right here.

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It's Kiss 92.5. I'm Pina, and here we are. It's Friday. 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
0: Hi there, I'm Tina. Hey, if you've done this, if you're guilty of it, know this. You are not alone. New surveys found 54% of people admit to calling in sick to work, but they weren't sick at the time. They just wanted a day off. They just wanted not to go into work. 36% of people claim that they have never done this. They've never called in sick to work when they weren't really sick. And I'm in that 36%. I have never called in sick to work when I really wasn't sick. I'm so honest that way. I'm such a good worker. I think I've only called in sick maybe a couple days throughout my career. That is the truth. I will come in if my throat is sore, if I have a little bit of a cough. I know I probably shouldn't, but that is how committed I am to my work. I really hope my boss is listening right now. Can you

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vote for their favorite song so he can perform them on his upcoming tour, which, by the way, hits Toronto in March. Maybe if you win some money, you'll put that towards buying Niall Horan tickets. It could be $10,000 that you score September 4th. It could be $100 that you score today, because we call people, you know that, multiple times throughout the day, surprise them with $100 cash. Now, here's the thing. You do have to do a little something, which is something you're already doing. You're listening. And when you hear us give you a kiss, that kiss right there, when it plays, that means you pick up your phone, you text the word money along with your name, send it to 925-555, and you are in to win money. $100 today and possibly $10,000 September 4th.

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92.5, another busy weekend in the city. The X is now open. We have a bunch of concerts happening in and around the city as well. Plus, Toronto Korean Festival, that's happening over at Mel Lastman Square. And interestingly, it coincides with the arrival of BTS, because they have a couple of shows at Rogers Stadium this weekend. Busy, busy, busy, but fun, fun, fun.

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2: 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I can't believe it.
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0: Peanuts, Kiss 92.5, and we are just minutes away from throwing it back nonstop. 30 minutes, nothing but throwbacks. And we all know that on a Friday, especially a sunny one, the throwbacks sound even better, especially when you turn it up. Oh, yeah, get ready.
1: Only need me when it's sundown.

another hour, which means another kiss coming your way. And when you hear us give you a kiss, text the word money, include your name, send it to 925-555. This hour could be the hour that I call someone and say, hey, surprise, here's $100 for you heading into the weekend. And also keep this in mind, every time you text in, that is just another chance for you to get your hands on $10,000 when we give that away September 4th. Keep it here on KISS. 30 minutes of throwbacks. Demi Lovato kicks it off. Give your heart a break.

0: Pitbull, get ready. He's about to release a new album. This will be album number 14. It'll be out October 8th. And check this out. It's got a ton of collaborations, as Pitbull albums usually do. Jason Derulo is going to be on this one. Lil Jon, Enrique Iglesias, Wiz Khalifa, and Bon Jovi. Oh, I cannot wait. Pitbull now with Christina Aguilera. Feel this moment.
1: 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Ask for advice, get money twice. I'm from the dirty, but that Chico nice. Y'all call it a moment.

And it's a throwback song, Kiss 92.5 on this beautiful Friday afternoon. So much sunshine out there. 23 feeling like 26. I'm Hina. Are you ready to vote? It is throwback battle time. And it's up to you to decide because I'm horrible at making decisions. I'm a very indecisive person. You should probably know that about me. And I probably have a tough time choosing today because we have Katy Perry, California Girls. We have NSYNC, Bye Bye Bye. Katy Perry or NSYNC, who do you want to hear today? Send me a text, let me know, 925-555. And the song that gets the most votes is the one I play in 7 minutes.

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I'm Hina. Katy Perry, California Girls, taking on NSYNC, Bye Bye Bye in your throwback battle today. And sorry, Katy Cats, NSYNC takes it today. And you know, Joey and Lance of NSYNC have revealed that there's a bunch of NSYNC songs. They recorded these songs. They have never been released. And they're not quite sure if they'll release these songs at any point. They were recorded prior to the group releasing No Strings Attached back in 2000, which, by the way, became their biggest album ever. And from it, Bye Bye Bye, your throwback champ today.

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0: 92.5. I'm Kina. In less than 10 minutes, you are going to hear this. That's our kiss. Our kiss to you. And when you hear it, if you'd like to score some cash, just text the word money along with your name to 925-555. 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We give that amount of money away September 4th. 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And I really want to do that because it's Friday and heading into the weekend, having some extra cash would be a good thing. And that call could be coming your way very soon.
1: 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Friday night, let me take you out. 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Something kinda like we used to do. Break out the heels, break out the dress. As beautiful as when we first met.

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0: You could win $10,000. One kiss is
1: all it takes. Okay, I want you to imagine for a moment that this is you.
2: Oh my God, yeah.
1: You get $100. 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
2: Oh, my God. This is so exciting. 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
1: Yay.
2: Thank you so much, Tina.
1: 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We want to hook you up.

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0: Ed Sheeran. 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Thinking Out Loud on Kiss 92.5. Tonight would be show number 2 for Ed at Rogers Center. The fan reaction from last night's show.
1: Oh, he was really good. 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He tells his funny stories.
2: 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Honestly, it was beautiful. What an experience that we just went through. It was passionate. It was intentional. And honestly, I am so happy I came.
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0: could ever say.
1: It hasn't happened yet. We haven't given you a kiss this hour, and I have yet to call someone and hook them up with $100. So, what do you think? Should it happen this hour? Should it happen soon? Perhaps it will. Listen out for the kiss when you hear it. 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That's where you're sending that text. $10,000 is what you could win September 4th. And today, Friday afternoon, heading into the weekend. How about being $100 richer? I'd love to make

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1: 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Hello.
2: Hello, Pina. Awesome. Thank you for calling.
1: Oh, wow. My absolute pleasure. I promise I'm not calling to like sell you like duck cleaning services. No, no, no. I just want to give you money.
2: Awesome. Wow. Money. Sure.
1: $100, Ensel. Yes.
2: Amazing. Awesome. I'm so happy.
1: Hey, this is what you get when you listen and you follow the rules, you follow the instructions, you text it in because you heard the kiss. You get $100 today. And who knows, yeah. September 4th, we could be calling you back, hooking you up with $10,000.
2: Awesome. Oh, wow.
1: I know.
2: That would be impressive. That would be so amazing.
1: And what would you do with $10K? That's a lot of money.
2: It is. I thought of bills. Again, treating my grandkids and,
1: yes,
2: you know, just trying to do a little bit of something for those that I love, you know?
1: Oh, that's so beautiful, yeah. Ensel. Well, hey, best
2: for sure.
1: Of luck. September 4th again,
2: thank
1: the
2: you.
1: $10K will be won by someone, possibly you. But
2: hopefully,
1: today,
2: my fingers are crossed.
1: You've got $100. Congratulations.
2: Awesome. Thank you. Thank you.
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happy you're hanging out today. I'm Pina, and well, as we begin another hour, know this, another kiss will be coming your way, and that means you want your phone close by, because when we lay a big, wet kiss on you, you know, that kiss right there. 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Surprise! Because it could happen at any point throughout the day today. Plus, we continue to play on the weekend as well, which means more money coming your way. 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That would be a great way to start the brand new school year, would it not? Parents, kids. Keep listening, text in, and hey, we could hook you up with cash right here.

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What is it that you love about the CNE the most? 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

Friday, friends. I'm Pina. A kiss is coming your way very soon. 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

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Fans seem to think so after the letters TS, signs reading TS, have popped up across New York. And this has fans freaking out because they're like, oh my gosh, is it a new album? Taylor knows how to get us excited, doesn't she? She's brilliant that way. Kiss 92.5.

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And that means money for you. Could be $100 today, could be $10,000 September 4th. In addition to that, ride all day passes for the X, which opened up today. Sam's got those for you as well after 6 o'clock tonight. Hang out. Have a great weekend. See you Monday.

0: It's Kiss to Cash. You could win $10,000. One kiss
1: is all it takes. That's right. And if you don't know what the kiss sounds like, it's something like this. Ooh. Yep. Get in there. It's a long one, so you won't miss it. And when you hear it, text money, your first and last name, to 925-555. I'll be sure to throw you in that $10,000 grand prize, which we'll be giving out on September 4th. Plus, I might call you up, give you $100 just because. So make sure you're listening for that kiss. I got lots of them packed for you on this Friday. All right, Olivia Dean right now, Man I Need, kicking us off. It's on Kiss 925.

Drake in my feelings. It's Kiss 92.5. Hey, it's Sam. I am totally in my feelings right now. You know when you finish like a very bingeable series and you watch it all in like a night and then you're left with what feels like as like a TV hangover. You're like, what do I do now? That's how I feel. I just finished I Will Find You. It's an adaptation of the Harlan Coben novel. If you've seen it, text me. Better yet, tell me, did you suspect who the bad person was the entire time? Because I didn't see that coming at all. Actually, in fact, I was rooting for the bad person for a lot of it, okay? Which made me feel like kind of a bad person. Here's Tame Impala, Jenny. It's Jack.

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on a Friday. The CNE is open. Like, the day couldn't get any better, no? The weather is perfect. If you're heading there, have so much fun. I have been binge watching all of the, like, what you can eat at the CNE TikToks. You can go over to our KISS account to see what's up with the CNE at all times throughout the event, I will call it. It's like the last time for you to have like summer fun or to make memories in the summer. That's how I always think about the CNE. And I want you to have those memories. So I'm going to give away a 4-pack of passes. This is unlimited rides all day, admission, parking, and some food vouchers. So you can try some of the wacky food like booster juices, craft dinner, smoothie. Did you see that? Oh gosh. Deep fried pizza, pizza, pizza. How many times can you put pizza in the title? You can try all that if you win these passes. And it's not just for you. Again, it's for you and three of your besties. So I'm going to hook you up with that just after 6 o'clock tonight. If you want to qualify yourself, get in the running, in the draw. I want you to text the letters CNE to 925-555. 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I could be calling you just after 6 to make some special summer memories. Right now, Sophia Kamara, it's Girls Like You. And of course, it's right here on KISS 925.

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1: What a duo. Pink Panther is Zara Larsson with Stateside on Kiss 92.5. It's Sam, and I know you are waiting to qualify yourself to win $10,000. But first, can you just send me a text at 925-555? Say hi. I want to say hi to you. So say hi. Drop me a GIF or a GIF in the comments. I mean, it's Friday. We can be a little silly with it. And then after you say that, and I know that you're locked into the contest, I will blow you a kiss, okay? Maybe in like 3 minutes. Does that sound like a fair deal? When you hear the kiss, then you text again, just the word money. All right? In the draw for 10 grand. Could call you up, give you $100. Here's Risk It All, Bruno Mars on Kiss 92.5. Say hi.

0: 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It's time for Kiss Cash. 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

Sheeran, Galway Girl on Kiss 92.5. Imagine the dome is open. It's a beautiful Friday. And you have Ed Sheeran serenading you. I have FOMO. If you are going to the Loop Tour night two tonight at the Rogers Center, I'm so excited for you. If not, we're going to party together here on KISS. So whether you're heading down to the concert and you want to get in the spirit of Ed Sheeran, or if you have FOMO like myself and you want to just have our own Ed Sheeran concert here on KISS, I got you covered. We are going to have a super mix. All of the best from Ed Sheeran that I'll be playing just after 6 o'clock. 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Let me know. What songs do you want to hear in this super mix? Maybe Galway Girl will make another appearance. Right now, it's Rich Brian, BBN Omani, Edamame, KISS 92.5.

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1: Olivia Rodrigo, Drop Dead on Kiss 92.5. Hey, it's Sam. Whenever your favorite artists come into the studio for a little visit, I like to ask all the nosy and important, serious journalistic questions so that you can get to know them a little better, right? So I had to ask a very, very serious question like, are you Team Edward or Team Jacob? Talking about Twilight here, to Preston Pablo, here's what he said.
2: Yeah, it's tough. I recently just rewatched all of the movies.
1: Did you?
2: So that's why I'm like very inspired by the whole Twilight saga right now.
1: Yeah.
2: I would say currently I'm Team Jacob. It's kind of like the best of both worlds. You're really strong. You're really fast. You can transform into a massive wolf.
1: This is true. And it's not as good as Skin of a Killer. It's
2: yeah,
1: pizzazz.
2: But
1: I'm kind of wearing the Skin of a Killer.
2: Yeah, low key. But that's the other thing, right? You can go out in the sun.
1: I know we're like so far off track, but I do just want to say that when I watch it as a kid, right? Mm-hmm. It's like I'm Team Edward. And I feel like growing up and maturing is becoming Team Jacob.
2: I think that's what it is. Because when I first watched the movies, of course, Team Edward all the way.
1: All the way.
2: 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It was just sick to like think about being a vampire. But now, that's how I make my decision. I'm like, what would I want to, like, what would be the sickest one to be? But yeah, Team Jacob is maturing.
1: Oh, I love that. 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

says the one kiss will get you $10,000 potentially. The more kisses you catch, okay, the more loving you get, and the more you text money, your first and last name to 925555, the more chances you have to win $10,000. Just in time to end summer, we are going to, of course, draw that winner on September 4th. Your boyfriend, Roz and Mocha, could be calling you up with some cool cash. I also could call you up this afternoon, give you $100 just because my boss said it was cool, you know? I gotta spend that money. All right, wait for your next kiss. I might give you a warning. We'll see. It's Friday, right? Ariana Grande first. Hate that I made you love me. That's more like it. I love this song. It's Kiss 92.5.

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0: you know me, you know I love our Toronto Blue Jays. That's right, that's right. Especially how well they did at the notoriously unpredictable Tropicana Field. They won that series against the Tampa Bay Rays last night. 5-1 was the end score of the final game. You remember, though, they only lost by one the game before. Game before that, smoked them 10-5. So they won 2 out of 3 games. Love it. They're headed to New York. They're taking on the Yanks tonight. That first pitch is at 7:05. We'll find out who the starting pitcher is. I'm hoping it's going to be our ace, Dylan Cease, not the mascot. If it is going to be Dylan Cease, I will be a very happy gal. But this is a very important series, especially as we are chasing that wild card spot. I think we're like half a game back. So we're crawling. We're clawing our way to that wild card spot. And if anyone can do it, it's our Toronto Blue Jays. I want to circle back to Blue Jays ace Dylan Cease. Did you know that you can see some of his best work not only on the ball diamond, but somewhere else? Okay, I'll tell you where that is and what kind of work it is coming up in about 5 minutes. He's a superstar, I'm telling you. 5 minutes. Adam Rodway first. Here's Runaround on Kiss.
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That's our baby, the Biebs, Speed Demon on Kiss 92.5. Hey, it's Sam. All right, I love talking about our Toronto Blue Jays. Sometimes, though, I like to see what they do and get up to outside of baseball. Our ace, Dylan Cease, is up to something super cool right now, okay? While he has spent, a good portion of the season painting the corners of strike zones, he actually is enjoying painting in his spare time. I didn't know this about him. I knew about his passion for cats, his affinity and ownership of a league for disc golf, but I did not know that he loves to paint. And the Art Gallery of Ontario is going to be showcasing his artwork, okay? It's going to be starting up on Tuesday. He has one painting that's called Eve of Toronto 2026. This was a painting that he did up for Blue Jays manager John Schneider early in the season when he first arrived in Toronto. You'll be able to take a look at it again at the AGO. This is so cool. They're going to also offer a limited edition collection of like totes and merchandise and prints of the painting. How cool is that? Your favorite pitcher, you could own their artwork or like a piece of it or a rendition of it. Very great stuff from him. He's just 30 years old and he says that he loves to paint. It relaxes him. And hey, we would love to keep him relaxed as we chase down this wild card spot and face the Yanks tonight. Sportsnet, by the way, has you covered for that. Here's Turning Me Up on Kiss 92.5.

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2: I am so excited for you if you're going to the Ed Sheeran concert. And if you're not, no worries. I got you covered. Hey, it's Sam on Kiss. And basically, we are going to have a little Ed Sheeran pre-concert concert right here on Kiss 92.5 starting at 6. I'm going to play all of his best hits, some of his covers. It's, if you will, the Ed Sheeran super mix. Just to get us in the spirit of night 2 of the Loop Tour over at the Rogers Center. Also, if you're going, please tag me in your posts. I have FOMO already. And if you're not going, don't worry. I've got the goods. Here is a little audio from the night.

on a big, long, fat, juicy kiss. Well, no, I keep saying it's a juicy kiss, but let's be honest. This is the driest kiss we've ever heard. I'm sorry. Let me just cut the music here. Like, listen for yourself. Person needs that. What's that hydrating mouthwash called? That's what this kisser needs. When you hear it, though, text your name, your first and last name, with the word money to 925-555, and I'm going to hook you up. Okay, I'll throw you in the draw for $10,000. We're going to draw that on September 4th. Roz and Mocha, they'll call you up, okay? $100, though, I might give that to you right now if you catch a kiss. Just because I love you, okay? So, again, you got to keep your ear out. It's kind of hard to miss for that long, dry kiss. And then text money, your first and last name, to 925-555. That's how you get in the draw. Miles Smith right now. It's Stargazing. Kiss 92.5. Mwah.

him. That's Ed Sheeran again, night one of the Loop Tour. If you're going down tonight, I'm going to hook you up with the perfect pre-party, pre-concert mix. If you are not going, then I will be your Ed Sheeran tonight, okay? Might not have the voice for it or the looks, but hey, I will try and serenade you with all of his best songs starting at 6. Here's Bruno, Risk It All on KISS.

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All right, coming up in 2.5 minutes from the moment I stop talking and I shut my mouth, I'm going to give you a kiss and you need to text money, your first and last name, to 925-555 and I will throw you in the draw for 10 grand. Could also call you up, give you 100 bucks. Okay, it could go either way. First, Jamie Fine, here's Homesick on Kiss.

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0: 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How's your day going?
1: I
0: just wanted to let you know, I saw you qualified by catching one of those kisses for our Kiss to Cash. Is that correct?
1: Yeah.
0: All right. Well, Ray, I'm just letting you know, you won $100, my friend.
1: I did.
0: Yeah.
1: Oh, that's great.
0: That's amazing. Congratulations, Ray.
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Am I the only one that feels like they could run through a wall when they hear that song? Hey, it's Sam McDade on Kiss 92.5. I have some goodies for you, of course. I want to give away in a few minutes. 4-pack of passes to the CNE, your last shot at some summer memories, okay? You three besties, free admission, free parking, all day rides unlimited, because what is going to the CNE without trying all the rides? And then, of course, we had to throw in some food vouchers because I want you to report back to me on the wacky food that is there. Did you see the Kraft Dinner Booster Juice Smoothie? Mm-hmm. Deep fried pizza from Pizza Pizza? Mm-hmm. I think I also saw something about like pierogi pickles, which I actually was like, why did I not think of that? You can try all of those food combos and more, plus the rides, all the good stuff with three of your besties. I'm going to give away that 4-pack of passes package. That, see, this is a tongue twister. It's Friday. A 4-pack of passes in this package could be yours. All you have to do is text in CNE, okay? Those letters to 925555. First and last name with it, please. And I'm going to throw you in the draw. And the 4-pack of passes package could be personally yours.

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0: Hello.
1: Hi, who's this?
0: This is Tanusha.
1: Hey, it's Sam from Kiss 92.5. How's it going, Tanusha?
0: I'm doing well. How are you?
1: I'm doing well. Well, okay, I'm doing just okay, but do you want to know why? You're not at the CNE yet, and I would be excellent if you were going, so you're going!
0: Oh my God, stop me. I thought this was a prank, so I told my mom earlier. I was like, you know what, let me just try.
1: Tanusha, why does everyone think I'm pranking them? Is it my voice? Is it me?
0: No, I swear, I'm not even playing to you. Like, I was like, you know what, mom, like, I'm going to apply for it. Like, let's just see. And I was like, maybe she's out with her friend and, like, prank calling me right now.
1: Well, girl, you are going. So get your butt to the CNE. It is officially open. And you won three extra passes. So you get to bring three besties. Plus, unlimited rides for the whole day. Parking, admission, and food vouchers.
0: Oh my God, thank you so much. Stop. I've never won anything like this before.
1: It's my favorite thing when people say that, because I'm like, now you have to cross that off your list. You've won, girl. You won.
0: Thank you so much again. Oh my God, like, you literally don't understand. I've never won shit like this. Sorry. I've never won anything like this ever.
1: Of course. I hope you have the best time. And if you remember, send me a picture the next day or like on Monday. I want to see what you got up to.
0: No, of course. Of course. Thank you so much again.
1: A massive congratulations to first time winner, Tanusha. I love that we were able to gift the last 4-pack of passes to somebody who hasn't won anything yet. That is awesome. Thank you to everybody who entered. Have the most fun at the CNE this weekend, and we will have more goodies to give away next week. So if you didn't win, don't worry, I'm going to hook you up next week. Here's Charlotte Carden now, The Way We Talk.

excited. I'm pumped, okay? Because Ed Sheeran, night two of the Loop Tour, is at Rogers Center tonight. If you're going, I got you covered. I have the perfect pre-concert playlist for you that I'm kicking off right now. If you're not like me and you got FOMO, that's okay. I'll be your Ed Sheeran tonight. I'm not going to sing for you, but I will take his place. I will do that for you. So we're kicking it off with the A-Team. This is live and it's Kiss 92.5. Crank it up.

Okay, I interrupted this perfect Ed Sheeran Supermix playlist to just let you know I'm going to give you a kiss in like 4 minutes and 15 seconds. You know what to do. Text money, your first and last name to 925-555. You know the deal, okay? And now I'm going to resume our Supermix. Ed Sheeran, perfect. Let's go.

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Ed Sheeran has been a part of so many awesome collaborations. That's his newest with Martin Garrix. It's called Repeat It on Kiss 92.5. Martin Garrix was actually in studio not too long ago to tell us all about this collaboration. So if you want, go check it out on the Seeker app. It's free and a great way to get to know your favorite artist. Speaking of great collabs, here's him and the Biebs. I don't care, but really I do.

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2: 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The biggest hits?

Unbelievable. Like, is Ed Sheeran just one of those guys that sounds good with everybody? Like, that's Ed, Camila Cabello, and Cardi B on that one, South of the Border, on Kiss 92.5. He has country clubs, rock clubs, pop clubs. The man can do it all, and he will be doing it all tonight at the Rogers Center. Ah, I got a glimpse into what he sounded like last night. Take a listen.

obviously he is going to sound way better in person, but I thought it was really cool to hear everyone singing along with Ed. If we want to hear another person singing with them, here is Khaled with Ed Sheeran. Beautiful People on Kiss 92.5. Let's go. Yeah.

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0: 92.5. We are in the middle of our super mix, as promised. If you are going down to see Ed Sheeran, the Loop Tour at the Rogers Center for night two, I've got your perfect pre-concert party. But also, if you're not going and you have FOMO like me, I'll be your Ed Sheeran. I'm playing all of his biggest, best hits. And Lou, on Saturday for night three, he will do the same. So keep it locked here on Kiss, okay? I got to shout out Kat Hunt, who I asked earlier in the show, what song do you want to hear in the mix? She said Castle on the Hill. I got to say, heck yeah, girl, crank it up. It's Kiss. Let's go.
1: When I was 6 years old, I broke my leg.

Sheeran is so cool, man. No Diggity, his cover. It's here on Kiss 92.5. Hey, it's Sam McDade. I am out of here. I'm going home. The weekend is now. If you're going to Ed Sheeran, have a safe time. But more importantly, have the most fun ever and tag me so I can see all the fun you're having. You can take my account at S McDade or you can take us at Kiss 92.5. I would love to see it. If you're not going, don't worry. You can just have FOMO with me this weekend. Lou is going to play a super mix as well leading into night 3 of the Loop Tour at the Rogers Center. We will be playing Ed Sheeran all weekend long, so keep it locked here. Speaking of which, that's what I'm going to leave you with. This is Sing, Ed Sheeran, Pharrell Williams. Crank it up!

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really enjoy that. That's a newbie, but also an oldie. Felix Cartel and Fionn with their rendition of Fastball's The Way on Kiss 92.5. Hey, I'm Jeff, and it's been a pretty nice day out there. 25 maybe at the warmest with some cloud cover moving in throughout the evening. 26 and showers tomorrow. 21 and rain on Sunday. And you guessed it, 22 and rain on Monday. It's Olivia Dean, So Easy on Kiss.

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0: the worst place to spill something is in your vehicle. 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
2: I spilled an entire coffee in the middle console of my van the other day. Luckily, it was contained by plastic and leather, so it was an easy cleanup. Nothing on the upholstery. So I dodged a big bullet. But what have you spilled in your car, Catherine?
3: I went to Costco, got my big haul of groceries at Costco. On the way home, I jammed on my brakes at a red light, and everything in the back moved, but didn't really think anything of it. Got home, took out all my groceries, packed everything away, and realized I must have forgot my milk at Costco. Turns out, got in my car about 2 days later, and the first thing that hit me was the smell. So, of course, I was like, the milk is in here somewhere. Looked around, found the jug of milk that was now empty and busted open underneath the seat. And $600 later, I got my car cleaned out, had to get the seats removed, the carpet removed, everything taken out to get the milk, the whole gallon of milk out of my car.
2: And was the stench completely gone after that $600 was spent?
3: They got it out. They did a good job.
2: Oh, good. Okay.
3: It was a couple of days of, and like middle of July.
2: Oh, no. It was summertime?
3: It was the worst situation. And yeah, very thankful for the guy that could clean up my car. But,
2: yeah. Okay. So in this conversation, a lot of people have been texting in saying they spilt this or that in their vehicle and it still stinks to this day. The answer is you got to spend $600 to get that smell out of there.
3: All those layers out right down to the metal and hope for the best. Kiss.

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2: Ashley, what'd you spill in your car?
3: Oh my gosh, buffalo chicken dip.
2: That's a good one.
3: Oh, it's terrible.
2: Oh, my sister makes buffalo chicken dip all the time. I know exactly what it is. I know the consistency. I know what it smells and tastes like. I can't imagine what that does to the interior of a car.
3: Oh, and it was in the summer, so for days it just smelled like hot buffalo chicken dip in my car.
2: And I'm sure it wasn't like, ooh, it smells like delicious food in here.
3: No, not at all.
2: You probably got sick of it. You might still be sick of it.
3: Yes.
2: Okay, so 1 out of 10 being it's not bad, you can spill the buffalo chicken dip. 10 out of 10 being it's freaking horrible, never do it, your life's going to be miserable. Where are you at?
3: 10 out of 10. Okay. It was horrible to clean up. It stunk.
2: How long for the stink to go away?
3: Oh, it probably took like a week.
2: It's not too bad.
3: No, I might have just got nose blind to it.
2: Oh, yeah, nose blind.
3: Yeah.
2: You know, that's a real thing.
3: It really is.
2: I often walk into our house because we've got three cats. We've got a baby going around, you know, and I often wonder, am I just nose blind? Like when people come over, does it reek in here? It might.
3: It might. You never know.
2: It might. Thanks, Ashley.
3: You're welcome. Have a good day.
2: See you, buddy.
3: Bye.
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I'm Jeff. It's not an actual kiss. Don't worry. 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Good luck. Here's Alex Warren. It's Ordinary on KISS.